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1: ABC News, I'm Dave Packer. A deadly accident at a pulp and paper mill in Washington State. Reports of fatalities and multiple people injured, some in critical condition after a tank with caustic chemicals ruptured. Cowlitz Fire Rescue Chief Scott Goldstein.
2: This is white liquor. It is a chemical mixture of sodium hydroxide, sodium sulfide, and disodium carbonate that is used in the paper making process.
1: In Orange County, California, officials say the threat of a major explosion from a damaged chemical tank is averted, a crack relieving internal pressure. In Alabama, a three-judge panel unanimously blocking Republicans from using their 2023 congressional map, saying it intentionally discriminates on the basis of race. And in South Carolina, state Senate rejecting President Trump's push to redraw the state's congressional districts in hopes that Republicans could gain an extra seat. This is ABC News. Six men have been arrested in South America for the burglaries of several star athlete homes, including Travis Kelce and Patrick Mahomes.
3: Back in 2024, the Chiefs were just minutes into a game when the thieves broke into Kelce's home and stole jewelry, watches, cash, and other luxury merchandise. Hours earlier, a burglary was reported at Mahomes' home. And the following month, authorities say the same crew targeted the home of Milwaukee Bucks player Bobby Portis during a game.
1: ABC's Anna Bata. Three people killed when a passenger van hit an elephant in a national park in Uganda. The van was transporting employees of the Uganda Revenue Authority. It wasn't clear if the elephant survived the crash. Two famous TV stars will be making their Broadway debut later this year in the same show. Seinfeld actress Julia Louis-Dreyfus will headline a Broadway revival of the Tony Award-winning play Other Desert Cities. She'll be joined by Stranger Things alum Joe Keery. I'm Dave Packer, ABC News.
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6: From the WKRK Forecast Center. This is meteorologist Steve Hamilton. We have that stationary front running from the Gulf Coast all the way up into the Midwestern states and right across our area, so showers and thunderstorms are a pretty good possibility overnight. We'll be in the low 60s, more rain and thunderstorms off and on through the day on Wednesday. Pretty good chance of rain will hit the low 80s. Scattered showers Wednesday night, a few leftover showers coming up on Thursday, maybe an afternoon thunderstorm, mid-80s.

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Hey, it's Greg Goodman. Southern gospel music has a way of reminding us that no matter what we're facing, there's always hope ahead. More great music is coming up.

If you love Southern gospel music, then you've come to the right place. 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
1: ABC News, I'm Dave Packer. A deadly chemical tank rupture at a pulp and paper mill in Washington State. Longview Fire Battalion Chief Mike Gorsuch.
2: They had an explosion or implosion of a hazmat tank. All of the calls, the initial call came out as chemical burns.
1: One person confirmed dead, nine unaccounted for. President Trump's push to reshape congressional districts ahead of the midterm election suffered setbacks in two states. In South Carolina, the state Senate rejecting a new map. And in Alabama, it was a three-judge panel that blocked a map that would be favorable to Republicans. President Trump today at another physical at Walter Reed Medical Center. Trump posting, quote, checked out perfectly. It was Trump's third medical doctor's visit in 13 months. New details from NASA today on its $20 billion plan to return humans to the moon, this time to stay. They should be back by 2028 and eventually a moon base to be built in phases. This is ABC News. According to an internal email obtained by ABC News, the CDC has sent an urgent request to employees seeking people to screen passengers coming from Central Africa for any potential signs of Ebola. The price for a barrel of Brent crude rose 3% to close at $96, reclaiming some of the 7% plunge from Monday. But is that drop reflecting at the pump?
3: While oil prices have dropped, it's going to take a minute to flow through to prices at the pump. And in fact, we really need to see more clarity with the Strait of Hormuz reopened for investors to feel a sense of confidence that prices will continue to trend lower. That confidence would need to show multiple tankers making it safely through the Strait of Hormuz to really send prices below $4 a gallon nationwide.
1: ABC's Rebecca Jarvis. When the FIFA World Cup starts in June, there'll be a special fan zone on the National Mall in Washington. 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
6: From the WKRK Forecast Center, this is meteorologist Steve Hamilton. We have that stationary front running from the Gulf Coast all the way up into the Midwestern states and right across our area, so showers and thunderstorms are a pretty good possibility overnight. We'll be in the low 60s, more rain and thunderstorms off and on through the day on Wednesday. Pretty good chance of rain will hit the low 80s. Scattered showers Wednesday night, a few leftover showers coming up on Thursday, maybe an afternoon thunderstorm, mid-80s.

One of the best things about Southern gospel music is the message. It's about faith, hope, and loving one another. You'll hear plenty of that right here on WKRK.

Around here, we believe kindness still matters, and neighbors still look out for each other. That spirit is a part of the music you hear on WKRK.

The message in this music never goes out of style. Faith, hope, and encouragement. That's what we're all about on WKRK.

You never know what song might be just the encouragement someone needed to hear today. That's why we keep the music going right here on Christian Radio, WKRK.

We have more great Southern gospel songs lined up for you. I'm Greg Goodman. 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
1: ABC News, I'm Dave Packer. Attorney General Ken Paxton is projected to have won today's Texas Republican primary runoff, defeating incumbent Senator John Cornyn. ABC News political director Avery Harper.
2: President Trump has been successful here in pushing out another longtime Republican incumbent. We have talked about this race being a real test of his power and influence within this Republican Party, and he has been effective in doing exactly what he sought to do here.
1: On the Democratic side, the AP projecting incumbent Congressman Christian Menefee has defeated longtime Representative Al Green in Texas's 18th district. At least one person dead, nine employees missing after a chemical tank ruptured at a pulp and paper mill in Washington state. The CDC sending an urgent request to its staff for help screening Americans returning to the U.S. from Central Africa for any potential signs of Ebola. At least 10 African nations bordering the Congo have now have an elevated risk. This is ABC News. A Memorial Day fishing trip ended with a visit to the ER for a 17-year-old who got bit by a shark in Texas.
3: The Coast Guard says the teenager and his dad were in a boat miles off the coast of Galveston when they caught a shark. As the teen was hauling it in, he was bitten. His father applied a tourniquet and turned the boat toward land, but the engine quit. Help finally arrived, but it was over 2 hours before the teenager made it to a trauma center in Galveston.
1: Vermont is allowed to move ahead with a lawsuit against Meta, which claims the company intentionally designed its platforms to be addictive to young people. Hockey Canada has announced that the general manager, Gina Kingsbury, will not return after 8 years with the national women's team. The organization now needs to find a new GM and coach. The Los Angeles Philharmonic hiring a British conductor, Daniel Harding, as its next music director, taking over from the charismatic Gustavo Dudamel. Harding will conduct 8 weeks in his first season, expanding to 12 weeks annually. Dave Packer, ABC News.
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6: From the WKRK Forecast Center, this is meteorologist Steve Hamilton. We have that stationary front running from the Gulf Coast all the way up into the Midwestern states and right across our area, so showers and thunderstorms are a pretty good possibility overnight. We'll be in the low 60s, more rain and thunderstorms off and on through the day on Wednesday. Pretty good chance of rain will hit the low 80s. Scattered showers Wednesday night, a few leftover showers coming up on Thursday, maybe an afternoon thunderstorm, mid-80s.

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Murphy sits right here in the corner of North Carolina, just a short drive from Georgia and Tennessee. And from here, we're sending Southern Gospel music across the mountains on WKRK.

Hey, it's Greg Goodman. So glad you decided to spend part of your day with us. More Southern Gospel music is coming up in just a bit on WKRK Murphy.

Right here in the mountains, faith and community still mean a lot. That's what this music is all about, and that's what you'll hear on Christian Radio, WKRK.

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1: ABC News, I'm Dave Packer. Texas Attorney General Ken Paxton parlayed his endorsement by President Trump to win the state's Republican primary runoff, defeating Texas incumbent Senator John Cornyn. Paxton tonight telling supporters,
2: "We just proved that this Senate seat doesn't belong to Washington. It belongs to you, the hardworking men and women of this state."
1: Paxton will face Democrat James Tallarico in November. An update tonight on the deadly chemical tank rupture at a Washington State paper mill from Battalion Chief Matt Amos.
3: Emergency responders have confirmed that 10 individuals were transported to area hospitals. 8 were employee injuries. 1 was a firefighter injury. And we have 1 fatality.
1: He says areas still remain inaccessible. Iran vowing to retaliate after the Pentagon says the U.S. launched new, quote, self-defense strikes. The U.S. military says it targeted Iranian missile launchers and boats around the Strait of Hormuz. This is ABC News. The Supreme Court is refusing to intervene in a discrimination lawsuit brought by former Dolphins head coach Brian Flores against the NFL. In an abrupt move, BP has ousted its chairman over what it calls serious concerns related to important governance standards, oversight, and conduct. With prices for travel rising, people are searching for deals online. Kane McGladrey with the tech charity IEEE says that's opening up people to artificial intelligence scams.
4: Criminals are using AI to scrape your social media and then write realistic messages that sound like they're from the hotel or the restaurant that you booked. And those will use things like social data, like your kids' names or your specific travel dates to try and sound legitimate before, and here's the pivot, they'll demand payment through a method like Venmo or Zelle or crypto or a wire transfer, which is the real flag that it is a scam.
1: McGladrey says travelers should be wary of deals that appear unusually cheap or too good to be true. Dave Packer, ABC News.
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7: From the WKRK Forecast Center, this is meteorologist Steve Hamilton. We have that stationary front running from the Gulf Coast all the way up into the Midwestern states and right across our area, so showers and thunderstorms are a pretty good possibility overnight. We'll be in the low 60s, more rain and thunderstorms off and on through the day on Wednesday. Pretty good chance of rain will hit the low 80s. Scattered showers Wednesday night, a few leftover showers coming up on Thursday, maybe an afternoon thunderstorm, mid-80s.

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1: If you grew up in the mountains, chances are you grew up hearing music just like this. Southern Gospel is a part of who we are, and we're proud to share it every day on WKRK.

0: which has created our additional planning. Crews are actively assessing the structural integrity of that tank and working on plans to stabilize that tank before additional recovery operations can safely proceed.
1: One death is confirmed, and Texas Attorney General Ken Paxton is projected to have defeated incumbent Senator John Cornyn in today's primary runoff. Paxton will move on to face Democratic State Representative James Tallarico in November. U.S. Southern Command says another U.S. strike targeting an alleged drug smuggling boat in the Eastern Pacific has killed one person on board, left two survivors. This is ABC News. The Trump administration wants to create a government-wide non-disclosure agreement to prevent leaks.
2: The office that effectively serves as the Human Resources Department for the federal government released a draft version of the non-disclosure agreement, which would make it easier to terminate or pursue civil and criminal penalties against government employees who release non-public information. The Trump administration says standardizing the form across the government is necessary after alleged leaks of information about military actions and immigration enforcement. However, the largest union of federal employees argues the form is another attempt to purge nonpartisan career employees and replace them with loyalists. Peter Haralambos, ABC News.
1: Three people that were under hospital observation following exposure to the hantavirus have been discharged in Kansas. They'll continue to be monitored until the end of the 42nd day observation period. There are no positive hantavirus cases in the U.S. linked to that infected cruise ship. Dave Packer, ABC News.
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5: From the WKRK Forecast Center. This is meteorologist Steve Hamilton. We have that stationary front running from the Gulf Coast all the way up into the Midwestern states and right across our area, so showers and thunderstorms are a pretty good possibility overnight. We'll be in the low 60s, more rain and thunderstorms off and on through the day on Wednesday. Pretty good chance of rain. We'll hit the low 80s. Scattered showers Wednesday night, a few leftover showers coming up on Thursday, maybe an afternoon thunderstorm, mid-80s.

It's amazing how a good song can change the whole mood of your day. And that's what we try to do here on WKRK. Just keep the encouragement coming. That particular song for you may be coming up next.

You know I've heard the battle raging, then I prayed till victory came. There have been times I really thought

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I'm Greg Goodman, and we're playing Southern Gospel music all day and all night long on 105.5 FM, 1320 AM, and cable channel 25. We're glad you're spending a part of your day with us.

Hey, it's Greg Goodman. If you've been with us for a while today, thank you. And if you just found us on the dial, welcome. This is Christian Radio, WKRK, playing Southern Gospel music around the clock.

Sometimes all it takes is one good song to remind you that everything's going to be all right. That's what we love about this music on WKRK.

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1: ABC News, I'm Dave Packard. In Washington State, officials confirming one dead, eight employees and one firefighter injured, with nine additional employees unaccounted for. This following the rupture of a chemical tank at a pulp and paper mill in Longview. Washington State Senator Patty Murphy.
2: There's a lot of questions about how all of this happened, and I want to assure you that we will all continue to pressure to get answers to those questions. This community deserves that.
1: Officials say the tank needs to be stabilized before more recovery operations can proceed. In Texas's Republican Senate primary runoff, Attorney General Ken Paxton, endorsed by President Trump, defeating incumbent Senator John Cornyn. In fact, every one of Trump's endorsed candidates is now projected to win their respective race. Paxton will go on to face Democrat James Tallarico in November. The CDC sending an urgent request to its staff members for help screening Americans returning to the U.S. from Central Africa for any potential signs of Ebola. This is ABC News. Her attorney says a woman fired by an Indiana university over a Facebook post criticizing conservative activist Charlie Kirk after he was killed will receive $225,000 to settle a lawsuit. Mixing Pokemon with paleontology.
3: The exhibit's a hit with 10-year-old Ellie Naor and her family.
4: This Pokemon thing has been so cool. There's like big Pokemon fossils.
3: The Pokemon Fossil Museum is an interactive exhibit that allows visitors to compare their favorite characters to real-life fossils that inspired them. Aha moments for Anthony Nowakowski and friends.
5: Like, oh, I didn't know that they based it off of a real Pokemon or a real animal or creature.
3: He says he saw ticket sales were 20,000 and counting.
1: ABC's Chuck Sievertson. Scientists say rising temperatures are increasingly threatening an already vulnerable species, Australia's koalas. Analysis of nearly 12,000 koala rescue records show there's a risk of admission or care or death increasing when the temperature reached 80. Dave Packer, ABC News.
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8: From the WKRK Forecast Center, this is meteorologist Steve Hamilton. We have that stationary front running from the Gulf Coast all the way up into the Midwestern states and right across our area, so showers and thunderstorms are a pretty good possibility overnight. We'll be in the low 60s, more rain and thunderstorms off and on through the day on Wednesday. Pretty good chance of rain will hit the low 80s. Scattered showers Wednesday night, a few leftover showers coming up on Thursday, maybe an afternoon thunderstorm, mid-80s.

You know, I've been called an awful lot of things in my lifetime, and, well, smart wasn't often one of them. But I was smart enough one day to call Jesus Christ the Lord of my life, and I called it quits to a whole lot of sinning. And it's because of that commitment that, well, some folks think it's funny and laugh and call me foolish. But let them go ahead and laugh, because you see, that doesn't really bother me at all. Because even a fool can see by the shape she's in that this old world's about to fall. But as long as I let Jesus call the shots, why, I've got nothing at all to fear. And when that roll is called up yonder, don't call me, because I'm not going to be here.

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1: ABC News, I'm Dave Packer. Texas Attorney General Ken Paxton is projected to have won Tuesday's Republican primary runoff, defeating Texas incumbent Senator John Cornyn. Paxton, Tuesday night.
2: We just sent a Texas-sized message to Washington.
3: Yeah!
2: I said it in March, and I'll say it again now. Today, change was on the ballot, and change won.
1: Paxton goes on to face Democrat James Tallarico in November. Washington state officials confirming one dead, eight employees and one firefighter injured and nine people missing following the rupture of a chemical tank at a pulp and paper mill in Longview. Officials say the tank needs to be stabilized before recovery operations can proceed. Meanwhile, in Southern California, evacuation orders lifted for residents who live near a damaged chemical tank, allowing 16,000 people to return home. The Pentagon says U.S. air attacks this week targeted Iranian missile launchers and boats around the Strait of Hormuz. Iran calls it a violation of the ceasefire. This is ABC News. The Supreme Court is refusing to intervene in a discrimination lawsuit led by former Miami Dolphins coach Brian Flores against the NFL, which wanted arbitration. ABC News legal analyst Brian Buckmeyer.
4: What the courts are saying, because it's both the lower court and the appellate court, is saying, hey, you might call it an arbitration, but the way in which you operate, the way in which it has to go up to the commissioner, and he's the kind of arbiter, for lack of a better term, of all things, that's not true arbitration as we consider it under the law, and therefore you cannot force him and others to do this arbitration. Instead, this can go to a trial, this can go based on the laws of a federal law that we see in other types of cases like this that don't have the arbitration, and it's going to be a much, I think, easier road for Brian Flores and others.
1: The case will head towards trial. Boston's Joe Mazzulla was named the NBA Coach of the Year. He led the Celtics to 56 wins this season and the number two seed in the Eastern Conference, despite Jason Tatum missing most of the season. He credited his coaching staff for the honor. Dave Packer, ABC News.
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7: From the WKRK Forecast Center, this is meteorologist Steve Hamilton. We have that stationary front running from the Gulf Coast all the way up into the Midwestern states and right across our area, so showers and thunderstorms are a pretty good possibility overnight. We'll be in the low 60s, more rain and thunderstorms off and on through the day on Wednesday. Pretty good chance of rain will hit the low 80s. Scattered showers Wednesday night, a few leftover showers coming up on Thursday, maybe an afternoon thunderstorm, mid-80s.

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Nothing like a good Southern gospel song to brighten the day, and we've got plenty more coming up right here on Christian Radio, WKRK, serving the mountains of North Carolina, Georgia, and Tennessee.

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1: ABC News, I'm Dave Packer. In Washington State, officials confirming one dead, 8 employees and 1 firefighter injured, with 9 additional employees unaccounted for. This following the rupture of a chemical tank at a pulp and paper mill in Longview. Washington State Senator Patty Murphy.
2: There's a lot of questions about how all of this happened, and I want to assure you that we will all continue to pressure to get answers to those questions. This community deserves that.
1: Officials say the tank needs to be stabilized before more recovery operations can proceed. In Texas's Republican Senate primary runoff, Attorney General Ken Paxton endorsed by President Trump, defeating incumbent Senator John Cornyn. In fact, every one of Trump's endorsed candidates is now projected to win their respective race. Paxton will go on to face Democrat James Tallarico in November. The CDC sending an urgent request to its staff members for help screening Americans returning to the U.S. from Central Africa for any potential signs of Ebola. This is ABC News. Her attorney says a woman fired by an Indiana university over a Facebook post criticizing conservative activist Charlie Kirk after he was killed will receive $225,000 to settle a lawsuit. Mixing Pokemon with paleontology.
3: The exhibit's a hit with 10-year-old Ellie Naor and her family.
4: This Pokemon thing has been so cool. There's like big Pokemon fossils.
3: The Pokemon Fossil Museum is an interactive exhibit that allows visitors to compare their favorite characters to real-life fossils that inspired them. Aha moments for Anthony Nowakowski and friends.
5: I didn't know that they based it off of a real Pokemon or a real animal or creature.
3: He says he saw ticket sales were 20,000 and counting.
1: ABC's Chuck Sievertson. Scientists say rising temperatures are increasingly threatening an already vulnerable species, Australia's koalas. Analysis of nearly 12,000 koala rescue records show there's a risk of admission or care or death increasing when the temperature reached 80. Dave Packer, ABC News.
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8: From the WKRK Forecast Center, this is meteorologist Steve Hamilton. We have that stationary front running from the Gulf Coast all the way up into the Midwestern states and right across our area, so showers and thunderstorms are a pretty good possibility overnight. We'll be in the low 60s, more rain and thunderstorms off and on through the day on Wednesday. Pretty good chance of rain will hit the low 80s. Scattered showers Wednesday night, a few leftover showers coming up on Thursday, maybe an afternoon thunderstorm, mid-80s. We'll be right back.

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Hey, it's Greg Goodman. Southern gospel music has a way of reminding us that no matter what we're facing, there's always hope ahead. More great music is coming up.

If you love Southern gospel music, then you've come to the right place. 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
1: ABC News, I'm Dave Packer. Texas Attorney General Ken Paxton is projected to have won Tuesday's Republican primary runoff, defeating Texas incumbent Senator John Cornyn. Paxton, Tuesday night.
2: We just sent a Texas-sized message to Washington.
3: Yeah!
2: I said it in March, and I'll say it again now. Today, change was on the ballot, and change won.
1: Paxton goes on to face Democrat James Tallarico in November. Washington state officials confirming one dead, eight employees and one firefighter injured and nine people missing following the rupture of a chemical tank at a pulp and paper mill in Longview. Officials say the tank needs to be stabilized before recovery operations can proceed. Meanwhile, in Southern California, evacuation orders lifted for residents who live near a damaged chemical tank, allowing 16,000 people to return home. The Pentagon says U.S. air attacks this week targeted Iranian missile launchers and boats around the Strait of Hormuz. Iran calls it a violation of the ceasefire. This is ABC News. The Supreme Court is refusing to intervene in a discrimination lawsuit led by former Miami Dolphins coach Brian Flores against the NFL, which wanted arbitration. ABC News legal analyst Brian Buckmeyer.
4: What the courts are saying, because it's both the lower court and the appellate court, is saying, hey, you might call it an arbitration, but the way in which you operate, the way in which it has to go up to the commissioner, and he's the kind of arbiter, for lack of a better term, of all things, that's not true arbitration as we consider it under the law, and therefore you cannot force him and others to do this arbitration. Instead, this can go to a trial. This can go based on the laws of federal law that we see in other types of cases like this that don't have the arbitration, and it's going to be a much, I think, easier road for Brian Flores and others.
1: The case will head towards trial. Boston's Joe Mazzulla was named the NBA Coach of the Year. He led the Celtics to 56 wins this season and the number two seed in the Eastern Conference, despite Jason Tatum missing most of the season. He credited his coaching staff for the honor. Dave Packer, ABC News.
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7: From the WKRK Forecast Center, this is meteorologist Steve Hamilton. We have that stationary front running from the Gulf Coast all the way up into the Midwestern states and right across our area, so showers and thunderstorms are a pretty good possibility overnight. We'll be in the low 60s, more rain and thunderstorms off and on through the day on Wednesday. Pretty good chance of rain will hit the low 80s. Scattered showers Wednesday night, a few leftover showers coming up on Thursday, maybe an afternoon thunderstorm, mid-80s.

One of the best things about Southern gospel music is the message. It's about faith, hope, and loving one another. You'll hear plenty of that right here on WKRK.

Around here, we believe kindness still matters, and neighbors still look out for each other. That spirit is a part of the music you hear on WKRK.

The message in this music never goes out of style. Faith, hope, and encouragement. That's what we're all about on WKRK.

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That's why we keep the music going right here on Christian Radio WKRK.

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1: ABC News, I'm Dave Packer. In Washington State, officials confirming one dead, 8 employees and 1 firefighter injured, with 9 additional employees unaccounted for. This following the rupture of a chemical tank at a pulp and paper mill in Longview. Washington State Senator Patty Murphy.
2: There's a lot of questions about how all of this happened, and I want to assure you that we will all continue to pressure to get answers to those questions. This community deserves that.
1: Officials say the tank needs to be stabilized before more recovery operations can proceed. In Texas's Republican Senate primary runoff, Attorney General Ken Paxton endorsed by President Trump, defeating incumbent Senator John Cornyn. In fact, every one of Trump's endorsed candidates is now projected to win their respective race. Paxton will go on to face Democrat James Tallarico in November. The CDC sending an urgent request to its staff members for help screening Americans returning to the U.S. from Central Africa for any potential signs of Ebola. This is ABC News. Her attorney says a woman fired by an Indiana university over a Facebook post criticizing conservative activist Charlie Kirk after he was killed will receive $225,000 to settle a lawsuit. Mixing Pokemon with paleontology.
3: The exhibit's a hit with 10-year-old Ellie Naor and her family.
4: This Pokemon thing has been so cool. There's like big Pokemon fossils.
3: The Pokemon Fossil Museum is an interactive exhibit that allows visitors to compare their favorite characters to real-life fossils that inspired them. Aha moments for Anthony Nowakowski and friends.
5: Like, oh, I didn't know that they based it off of a real Pokemon or a real animal or creature.
3: He says he saw ticket sales were 20,000 and counting.
1: ABC's Chuck Sievertson. Scientists say rising temperatures are increasingly threatening an already vulnerable species, Australia's koalas. Analysis of nearly 12,000 koala rescue records show there's a risk of admission or care or death increasing when the temperature reached 80. Dave Packer, ABC News.
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8: From the WKRK Forecast Center, this is meteorologist Steve Hamilton. We have that stationary front running from the Gulf Coast all the way up into the Midwestern states and right across our area, so showers and thunderstorms are a pretty good possibility overnight. We'll be in the low 60s, more rain and thunderstorms off and on through the day on Wednesday. Pretty good chance of rain will hit the low 80s. Scattered showers Wednesday night, a few leftover showers coming up on Thursday, maybe an afternoon thunderstorm, mid-80s.

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0: Hey, it's Greg Goodman. If you've been with us for a while today, thank you. And if you just found us on the dial, welcome. This is Christian Radio, WKRK, playing Southern gospel music around the clock.
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2: ABC News, I'm Sherry Preston. With the backing of President Trump, Texas Attorney General Ken Paxton has soundly defeated longtime Texas incumbent Senator John Cornyn in the primary runoff. ABC Washington Bureau Chief Rick Klein with more on Cornyn's loss and Paxton's career so far.
3: The ending of John Cornyn's Senate career happened in dramatic fashion. It happened to a guy that is just very well known in Texas political circles and nationally, usually not for the right reasons. This is a guy that has been scandal-plagued for years. He was impeached by Republicans in a Republican state, although not convicted. He's had criminal charges filed against him and dropped. He's had scandals involving a salacious divorce. And all of that just seemed to draw him closer to Donald Trump.
2: Despite optimism from President Trump and Secretary of State Marco Rubio, there's been no settlement or breakthrough in the war with Iran, talks continuing in Qatar. One person was killed, nine are unaccounted for, and another nine were seriously hurt after a chemical storage tank exploded in Washington state. This is ABC News. One of the NFL's best running backs is now facing felony charges. Josh Jacobs, who plays for the Packers, arrested after a domestic violence call over the weekend. Trump administration now reportedly ready to send U.S. citizens trying to get home from the area of the Ebola outbreak in Africa to Kenya. The plan send them there for observation instead of returning them to the U.S. Pokemon being put to work to educate kids at Chicago's Field Museum.
4: The exhibit's a hit with 10-year-old Ellie Naor and her family.
5: This Pokemon thing has been so cool. There's like big Pokemon fossils.
4: The Pokemon Fossil Museum is an interactive exhibit that allows visitors to compare their favorite characters to real-life fossils that inspired them. Aha moments for Anthony Nowakowski and friends.
6: Like, oh, I didn't know that they based it off of a real Pokemon or a real animal or creature.
4: He says he saw ticket sales were 20,000 and counting.
2: That's running at Chicago's Field Museum. That was ABC's Chuck Sievertson. I'm Sherry Preston, ABC News.
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9: From the WKRK Forecast Center, this is meteorologist Steve Hamilton. We have that stationary front running from the Gulf Coast all the way up into the Midwestern states and right across our area, so showers and thunderstorms are a pretty good possibility overnight. We'll be in the low 60s, more rain and thunderstorms off and on through the day on Wednesday. Pretty good chance of rain will hit the low 80s. Scattered showers Wednesday night, a few leftover showers coming up on Thursday, maybe an afternoon thunderstorm, mid-80s.
0: From the folks at Sean's Home Furnishings in beautiful Blairsville, Georgia, congratulations to all the 2026 graduates for completing yet another stepping stone on this journey called life. Keep looking up. The sky is the limit.
10: Our community celebrates with a fine list of graduates from our area schools. Pastor Chris Rumfeld and the congregation of First Free Will Baptist Church of Hayesville congratulates each one of you. Your future is bright. The journey of life brings both challenges and chances. May you snatch the chances and beat the challenges. From the folks at Eddie Cook Supply Center in Marble, congratulations to all graduates. Here's to the memories you've made and the dreams you're about to chase. From Gephardt Outdoors, Valley River Avenue, Murphy. Congratulations, all graduates. Take pride in how far you've come. Have faith in how far you can go.

Music has a way of saying what we can't always find the words for. We hope these tracks speak to your heart this morning on The Morning Show. 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

0: 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Whether you're at home or on the job site, I appreciate you letting me spend a little time with you this morning. Stay tuned because we have plenty more of your favorites coming your way next.
1: On behalf of President Dr. Donna Tipton Rogers, the Board of Trustees, and the faculty and staff of Tri-County Community College in Murphy, we congratulate all the 2026 graduates. Your continued success in education is our mission. Therefore, never stop learning, dreaming, and achieving.
2: Joey and Sonia Reed of Appalachian Land Company of Murphy say big congratulations go out to all the graduates, but especially to nephew Pearson Hughes. God's blessings on the graduates. Our community celebrates with a fine list of graduates from our area schools. Pastor Chris Rumfeld and the congregation of First Free Will Baptist Church of Hayesville congratulates each one of you. Your future is bright.
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3: Dr. Dan Eichenbaum, with offices in Murphy, Blairsville, and Ellijay, says congratulations to all graduates. 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

Whether you're heading into work or just getting the grandkids settled, we're glad you've got us turned up on WKRK. We have a great morning of encouragement lined up for you. Stay tuned. More of the songs you love are headed your way.

0: Serving Murphy and her neighbors in every direction. This is The Morning Show on WKRK. I'm Tim Radford. Thanks for letting me be a part of your daily routine. We have a lot of great music on the way, so sit back and enjoy the ride this morning.
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3: On behalf of President Dr. Donna Tipton Rogers, the Board of Trustees, and the faculty and staff of Tri-County Community College in Murphy, we congratulate all the 2026 graduates. Your continued success in education is our mission. Therefore, never stop learning, dreaming, and achieving.
1: Dr. Dan Eichenbaum, with offices in Murphy, Blairsville, and Ellijay, says congratulations to all graduates. As you travel this road of life, may you have good health, great success, and much happiness. So proud of you.
3: From the folks at Sean's Home Furnishings in beautiful Blairsville, Georgia, congratulations to all the 2026 graduates for completing yet another stepping stone on this journey called life. Keep looking up. The sky is the limit.
1: The folks at the Tri-County Racetrack in Brasstown say we're having a Memorial Day MASH makeup this Friday, May 29th. So come on out and enjoy the racing. 604 late models, 602 late models, limited late models, street stock, open wheel modifieds, front wheel drive, Crown Vic and hobby stock. Pit gate opens at 4:30, grandstands 5:30, racing starts at 7:30. Great racing, food, and fellowship at the Memorial Day makeup. Tri-County Racetrack in Brasstown this Friday. Racing starts at 7:30.

cripple, dragging his feet. He couldn't walk like we do down the street. I said, my friend, I feel sorry for you. But he said, up in heaven, I'm gonna walk just like you.

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He looked at me, said, boy, don't look so blue, 'cause I'm going up to heaven. How about you?

Just a quick reminder between the songs, you are appreciated and you are loved. Wishing you a morning filled with peace and a day filled with purpose from all of us here at WKRK. Stick around. More of the great music you love is coming right up.

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1: ABC News, I'm Sherry Preston. Texas Republicans going with the president's pick in the Senate race and saying no to the incumbent John Cornyn, winning in the runoff race for the nomination, Attorney General Ken Paxton.
2: When everyone in Washington told him to abandon me and abandon the people of Texas, he didn't listen. Instead, he gave his complete and total endorsement. President Trump is the leader of our party, and his endorsement in this is the most powerful force in politics.
1: Paxton has had the share of scandals, including being impeached on misconduct and fraud charges. He was acquitted. His wife is also divorcing him on biblical grounds. Search teams in Laos have found five of the villagers who were trapped for more than a week in a cave flooded by rain. Two more villagers are still missing. Also missing, nine people who were working at a paper plant in southern Washington state when a tank holding dangerous chemicals ruptured. At least one person was killed and at least nine were seriously hurt. This is ABC News. NASA wants to build a $10 billion base on the moon so astronauts can learn what it takes to go to Mars. New York State wants to build new facilities in Lake Placid so athletes can compete in an upcoming Winter Olympic Games.
3: New York Governor Kathy Hochul says she wants to bring the Winter Olympics back to the Empire State. The idea would team up New York City with Lake Placid for a future bid, possibly for the 2042 Games. Hochul told The Athletic that she had significant meetings regarding bringing the Winter Olympics back to the state. Lake Placid already has Olympic history. It hosted the 1932 and 1980 Winter Games, including the famous Miracle on Ice when the United States hockey team shocked the Soviet Union. Dave Packer, ABC News, New York.
1: Amid scorching temperatures of nearly 118 degrees, Muslim pilgrims have been performing the symbolic stoning of the devil taking place during this year's Hajj in Saudi Arabia. I'm Sherry Preston, ABC News.
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6: From the WKRK Forecast Center, I'm meteorologist Jennifer Naramore. We still are stuck in this weather pattern here with the daily chances for showers and thunderstorms. And folks, looking ahead even toward the weekend and early next week, we have our daily chances for wet weather in place. Some breaks in the overcast for today, but more showers coming in too and a few thunderstorms. The high upper 60s mountains, low 80s for the valleys. A few showers out there tonight and a low upper 50s to the mid 60s. Scattered storms likely Thursday and for Friday.
7: 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Keep looking up. The sky is the limit.
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10: Joey and Sonia Reed of Appalachian Land Company of Murphy say big congratulations go out to all the graduates, but especially to nephew Pearson Hughes. God's blessings on the graduates.
11: American businessman and author Harvey McKay says a great accomplishment shouldn't be the end of the road, just a starting point for the next leap forward. Congratulations, graduates, from United Community Andrews, member FDIC.

Tim Radford here on WKRK. Watching the mist burn off the mountains is a beautiful sight and a reminder of the one who created it all. I'm glad you're with us on The Morning Show as we start this brand new day together.

0: It's a great start to the day here in the mountains. I'm Tim Radford, keeping the music moving on WKRK from the Hiawassee River down to Blue Ridge. It's a privilege to serve this community. I hope your morning is off to a wonderful, blessed start today.
1: Congratulations to all graduates. All of the hard work you put in has paid off. We wish that success keeps following you in everything that you do, today and always. From everyone at Hemp Hill Vinyl Siding and Metal Roofing of Blairsville, Georgia, God bless.
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0: Applebaum, with offices in Murphy, Blairsville, and Ellijay, says congratulations to all graduates. As you travel this road of life, may you have good health, great success, and much happiness. So proud of you.
1: Congratulations to all graduates from Monte Alban Mexican Restaurant, 64 West in Murphy. We are proud of your accomplishments, and we know each of you will continue to do great things in your future endeavors. May your future fly to wherever you want to go. Congratulations from Monte Alban Mexican Restaurant, Murphy.
2: On behalf of President Dr. Donna Tipton Rogers, the Board of Trustees, and the faculty and staff of Tri-County Community College in Murphy, we congratulate all the 2026 graduates. Your continued success in education is our mission. Therefore, never stop learning, dreaming, and achieving.
0: Here's to the memories you've made and the dreams you're about to chase. From Gephardt Outdoors, Valley River Avenue, Murphy. Congratulations, all graduates. Take pride in how far you've come. Have faith in how far you can go.

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I'm Tim Radford, and it's my goal to keep your morning bright with the best music on this side of the mountains. Glad you're here.

0: Tim Radford here. I love looking out the window at these mountains first thing in the morning. We are truly blessed to live where we do. And I'm honored to share this morning with you on WKRK. Let's keep this spirit of praise and harmony going together. It's the morning show on WKRK.
1: 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May you snatch the chances and beat the challenges. From the folks at Eddie Cook Supply Center in Marble, congratulations to all graduates.
2: From the folks at Sean's Home Furnishings in beautiful Blairsville, Georgia, congratulations to all the 2026 graduates for completing yet another stepping stone on this journey called life. Keep looking up. The sky is the limit.
1: Our community celebrates with a fine list of graduates from our area schools. Pastor Chris Rumfeld and the congregation of First Free Will Baptist Church of Hayesville congratulates each one of you. 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Anything is possible. 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The staff at Jackie Jones Ford in Hayesville would like to wish all area graduates the best in what lies ahead. And best of luck. Jackie Jones Ford, 1493 Highway 64, Hayesville. The folks at the Tri-County Racetrack in Brasstown say we're having a Memorial Day MASH makeup this Friday, May 29th. 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

It's a brand new day with brand new mercies. Tim Radford here, glad to be sharing them with you here on WKRK. No matter what happened yesterday, today is a fresh start. Let's make the most of it with a little bit of praise and Southern Gospel harmony.

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1: ABC News, I'm Sherry Preston. Back to work soon for first responders in southern Washington state after the rupture of a chemical tank at a paper plant killed one person and left nine hurt, some seriously. Cowlitz Fire and Rescue Chief Scott Goldstein.
2: Officials can also confirm that there's currently nine employees who remain unaccounted for.
1: Voters in Texas picking Attorney General Ken Paxton as the GOP nominee for Senate and voting down the incumbent, Senator John Cornyn. The senator spoke last night.
3: I've said throughout this race that I trust the voters of Texas, and they've made their decision, and I must respect it.
1: Paxton will face Democrat James Tallarico for Cornyn's Texas seat. Health officials warn the Ebola outbreak in Central Africa is growing beyond what responders can do to contain it. Rescuers in Laos found five of the seven villagers who have been missing for more than a week in a flooded cave. They were trapped when heavy rain cut off the entrance. This is ABC News. NASA has revealed plans for creating a base on the moon so that astronauts can practice ahead of an eventual mission to Mars.
4: This $20 billion moon base project will unfold in three phases. The first, kicking off this year. NASA will use drones and rovers to scout the best sites near the moon's south pole before construction begins in 2029. During that first phase, NASA plans to land on the moon nearly two dozen times. And by 2032, it plans to send the first astronauts to live and work on the lunar surface.
1: ABC's Sophie Flay. The mother of NFL quarterback Will Levis has revealed her son spent an exorbitant amount of money trying to scrub a leaked sex tape from the internet. On the tape, Levis and his then-girlfriend Gia Duddy, hackers apparently breached one of Levis's phones when he was in college. The heat wave continues in Western Europe. France and Spain and the UK have all been breaking records, the heat dome making it 20 degrees hotter than it usually is this time of year. Sherry Preston, ABC News.
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7: From the WKRK Forecast Center, I'm meteorologist Jennifer Naramore. We still are stuck in this weather pattern here with the daily chances for showers and thunderstorms. And folks, looking ahead even toward the weekend and early next week, we have our daily chances for wet weather in place. Some breaks in the overcast for today, but more showers coming in too, and a few thunderstorms, the high upper 60s mountains, low 80s for the valleys. A few showers out there tonight and a low upper 50s to the mid 60s. Scattered storms likely Thursday and for Friday.
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8: Graduation is a major achievement. The City Lock Service family of Murphy says they're happy that you've achieved this great milestone and wish all graduates great success in life. Congratulations to all the graduates.

Good morning, Tim Radford here with you. I hope your morning is bright and that you're feeling encouraged today. Stay tuned to WKRK. We have plenty more music to share right here on The Morning Show.

0: It's a beautiful morning to be alive. We're so thankful for the message in these songs, and we hope they're hitting home for you today on WKRK. Stick around. We've got more music, weather, and the latest from ABC News coming up very soon.
1: From the folks at Sean's Home Furnishings in beautiful Blairsville, Georgia, congratulations to all the 2026 graduates for completing yet another stepping stone on this journey called life. Keep looking up. The sky is the limit.
2: Our community celebrates with a fine list of graduates from our area schools. Pastor Chris Rumfeld and the congregation of First Free Will Baptist Church of Hayesville congratulate each one of you. Your future is bright.
3: Quick Lane, next to Jackie Jones Ford in Hayesville, wants to send out hearty congratulations to all graduates. Remember, this is only the beginning of your journey, and we wish you continued growth and success in your pathway towards the future.
1: Graduation is a major achievement, and from everyone at Julie's Place in Peachtree, congratulations to all graduates, and special best wishes to our coworkers, Callie, Kylie, Brooke, Josiah, Josie, and Ray. We are so very proud of you all.

Tim Radford here on WKRK. If you're just joining us, welcome. You found the home for Southern Gospel in Western North Carolina and beyond. I've got a great stack of music ready to go, so let's keep the morning moving along together here on The Morning Show.

0: Good morning, friends. I'm Tim Radford. We appreciate you spending time with us here on WKRK in Murphy. There's always another great Southern gospel song just around the corner, so keep it right here.
1: Joey and Sonia Reed of Appalachian Land Company of Murphy say big congratulations go out to all the graduates, but especially to nephew Pearson Hughes. God's blessings on the graduates.
2: From the folks at Sean's Home Furnishings in beautiful Blairsville, Georgia, congratulations to all the 2026 graduates for completing yet another stepping stone on this journey called life. Keep looking up. The sky is the limit.
1: Our community celebrates with a fine list of graduates from our area schools. 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The journey of life brings both challenges and chances. May you snatch the chances and beat the challenges. 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
1: Congratulations to all graduates from Monte Alban Mexican Restaurant, 64 West in Murphy. We are proud of your accomplishments, and we know each of you will continue to do great things in your future endeavors. May your future fly to wherever you want to go. Congratulations from Monte Alban Mexican Restaurant, Murphy.

Tim Radford here on WKRK. You know, there's a lot of noise in the world today, but we're here to focus on the good news. I hope you find a moment of peace and reflection as we listen to these favorites together this morning, right here on the WKRK Morning Show.

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1: ABC News, I'm Sherry Preston. The Texas Senate race is set, and it will not include the incumbent, Senator John Cornyn, beaten in the GOP primary by Attorney General Ken Paxton. After Paxton picked up the endorsement of President Trump, on the other side, Democrat James Tallarico. Search teams looking for 9 people unaccounted for after the rupture of a tank holding toxic chemicals at a paper plant in Washington State. ABC's Lindsay Tuckman.
2: The one person confirmed dead was identified by his family as Gilbert Bernal, a grandfather whose son also worked at the mill. Efforts to find other victims have been called off because the chemicals remaining in the tank make it too volatile. The cause of the rupture, unclear. But the Associated Press reports the company, Nippon Dynawave, has been fined recently for health and safety violations.
1: President Trump gathers his cabinet today as talks continue toward a possible deal with Iran. This is ABC News. In New Jersey, tensions remain high outside Delaney Hall, a federal immigration facility in Newark, where Senator Andy Kim was pepper sprayed by ICE agents on Tuesday. ABC's Phil Tate is there this morning.
3: About a dozen federal agents just outside of the detention center. There's a fleet of vehicles and a few protesters who are in the street. Just moments ago, a vehicle tried to make their way inside. Some folks even sitting on the sidewalk. They were trying to block that vehicle from getting inside. But this all follows what happened here last night. Protesters clashed with federal immigration officers yet again, ending with 3 arrests.
1: Protesters say the conditions inside that facility, which is privately run, are abhorrent, including the distribution of rotten food to detainees. New York Knicks fans won't be getting into the Garden cheap to see their team play in its first NBA Finals this century. So far, the least expensive tickets we could find online came in at around $2,000. I'm Sherry Preston, ABC News.
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2: From the WKRK Forecast Center, I'm meteorologist Jennifer Naramore. We still are stuck in this weather pattern here with the daily chances for showers and thunderstorms. And folks, looking ahead even toward the weekend and early next week, we have our daily chances for wet weather in place. Some breaks in the overcast for today, but more showers coming in too, and a few thunderstorms, the high upper 60s mountains, low 80s for the valleys. A few showers out there tonight and a low upper 50s to the mid 60s. Scattered storms likely Thursday and for Friday.

0: 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The number to call, 361-1280, 361-1280.
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2: The folks at the Tri-County Racetrack in Brasstown say we're having a Memorial Day MASH makeup this Friday, May 29th. 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

0: It's Wednesday, May 27th, on the birthday list, Emma Ramsey, Paige Garland, Gary Lee, Suzanne Sheffield, Alex Hughes, Dawn Blavelt, Heather Johnson, Matt Wilson, Peggy Moorman, Rebecca Bevins, Sherry Plott, Vicky Berger, Danny Flowers, Austin Moss, Rachel McLean, Madison Sanchez, Sheila McGaha, Alex Holloway, Charlie Jane McDaniel, and Xavier Aguero, not sure how you say that. Happy birthday to all of you from all of us at WKRK.
1: Happy birthday. God bless you. Happy birthday to you.
2: On behalf of President Dr. Donna Tipton Rogers, the Board of Trustees, and the faculty and staff of Tri-County Community College in Murphy, we congratulate all the 2026 graduates. Your continued success in education is our mission. Therefore, never stop learning, dreaming, and achieving.
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0: The television tells me it's 68 and cloudy, but I see sunshine out there, so I'm going to say 68 and partly cloudy. The time is 9:32.
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1: 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Tonight's Wednesday night, so that means it's the final night of the revival at Faith Baptist Tabernacle with Mike Bagwell. Pastor Eddie Hardin and the congregation invite you to attend tonight, 7 o'clock. Tomorrow night, 5 to 7 p.m., if you're interested in a career in law enforcement, you can go to the Tri-County Community College campus, and they have a law enforcement career expo going on from 5 to 7, Thursday the 28th, 5 to 7 p.m. Okay, I'm going to quit right there while I'm ahead.
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1: ABC News, I'm Sherry Preston. No signs of progress yet in talks between the U.S. and Iran, days after President Trump announced a deal had been largely negotiated. The president meets with his entire cabinet later this morning. One person dead, nine unaccounted for after a chemical tank ruptured in Washington state.
2: The facility, which employs about 1,000 people, makes a variety of paper goods. Officials say the 900,000-gallon tank contains white liquor, a mixture of chemicals that can burn the skin or burn the lungs if inhaled. Efforts to find other victims temporarily called off overnight because the chemicals remaining in the tank made it too volatile.
1: ABC's Melissa Adan. President Trump had a post this morning calling former President Joe Biden a crooked politician after Biden sued the Department of Justice. The lawsuit looking to stop the release of recordings that were central to a special counsel probe around his handling of classified documents. This is ABC News. Five villagers among seven who were trapped in a cave that flooded last week in Laos have been found. There's still no sign of the other two, however, and the work is getting underway on bringing those who were found to safety. ABC's Maggie Rooley's at the foreign desk.
3: We do know that rescuers have been rushing this whole week to pump water out of the cave after those people initially got trapped inside when flash floods blocked their exit out. They've also been yelling for the divers, trying to find signs of life and exact locations. But they say while this cave is actually relatively small, the hardest part of this rescue is how narrow the cave is and trying to navigate these passageways.
1: The best young spellers in the English language are competing in the Scripps National Spelling BEE this week. The B began back in 1925, but this is the 98th competition because it was canceled during World War II. This year's champ will be the 111th because it has ended in a two-way tie several times and an eight-way tie in 2019. Sherry Preston, ABC News.
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6: From the WKRK Forecast Center, I'm meteorologist Jennifer Nairamore. We still are stuck in this weather pattern here with the daily chances for showers and thunderstorms. And folks, looking ahead even toward the weekend and early next week, we have our daily chances for wet weather in place. Some breaks in the overcast for today, but more showers coming in too and a few thunderstorms. The high upper 60s mountains, low 80s for the valleys. A few showers out there tonight and a low upper 50s to the mid 60s. Scattered storms likely Thursday and for Friday.
4: I am not going to complain about the rain. My garden is looking gorgeous. The grass is growing crazy, but, you know, we're not going to complain about this rain. We have a drought. Even though it's raining right now, like day after day after day, we need this. We really, really do. So I ain't going to complain about it. Not nary a bit. All right. I'm going to talk about blessings indeed.

0: Oh, yeah. Aren't we, though?
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1: It is 72 and mostly cloudy. The time is just about 10:18.
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3: Joey and Sonia Reed of Appalachian Land Company of Murphy say big congratulations go out to all the graduates, but especially to nephew Pearson Hughes. God's blessings on the graduates.

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2: Hello, friends. You want to hear an amazing fact. A conservation park in South Africa has a special resident. It's a crocodile named Henry that has the distinction of being the oldest known crocodile in the world. Born in 1900, Henry turned 124 in December 2024. He was first captured in the Okavango Delta of Botswana back in 1985 after reportedly preying on both livestock and children. His ferocity had earned him infamy among the locals, but you'd never know it now. Since he settled at Croc World, he began receiving regular meals, he developed a very calm demeanor in captivity. Henry seems to be thriving. He weighs 1,543 pounds, and he's 16.4 feet long, and still growing. Henry's not alone in the conservation park. There are several other female crocodiles. And since his captivity, it's believed that Henry has fathered over 10,000 offspring. No one's quite sure how long a crocodile might live like this under ideal conditions. Pretty amazing, huh, Pastor Ross?
3: That's right. You hear of giant turtles, or tortoises, I should say, that live over 100 years. But a crocodile, wow, that's news to me.
2: Yeah, and I heard he's not the heaviest. The heaviest crocodile was one named Lolongo, and it weighed over 2,000 pounds and was 20 feet, 20.8 inches long. Can you imagine that? Mm. And you've probably seen when the wildebeest and zebra are trying to cross the rivers, there are crocodiles that take down these huge animals. Well, here's one, 124 years old. And it makes me think about a prophecy in the Bible that says there's another very old reptile that's not so docile and gentle.
3: That's right. Also scales.
2: Yeah, you can read about that in Revelation chapter 12, verse 9. It talks about a war in heaven. And it says, so the great dragon was cast out, the serpent of old, this old serpent, called the devil and Satan, who deceives the whole world. He was cast to the earth, and his angels were cast out with him. And here, of course, it's giving us a clue in this verse. It says Satan is also called the devil and the serpent and the dragon. It's all the same character. And it says that there are angels that are cast out with him. I think another place it tells us in Revelation about this dragon drew a third of the stars of heaven in his tail. Those are the angels that the evil angels that were cast out of heaven along with the devil. Now, I heard a sermon online this week that helped inspire this question, and the pastor was basically saying, yeah, God made the devil to test us. And I thought, oh, no, please. The Bible says everything God makes is good, and that God doesn't tempt anyone, and the Lord is not willing that anyone would sin. Why would he make someone that would tempt us to sin? The Bible tells us that God made a beautiful angel who was free, that chose to be an enemy of God in his freedom. And folks misunderstand, why is there evil in the world? And once they understand this question about how did evil come? If God is all-powerful, if God is good, then why is there a devil? Didn't he see this coming? This lesson that we're going to offer answers those questions. And we hope you not only read it, but then share it with a friend.
3: The study guide is called Did God Create a Devil? That is the one that answers this very important question. If God is love, where did sin and sorrow come from? If you'd like to receive that, just call and ask. The number is 800-835-6747. That is our resource phone line, and you can ask for the study guide, Did God Create a Devil? You can dial pound 250 on your smartphone, say Bible Answers Live, and then ask for that study guide, Did God Create a Devil? It's some very important information. It'll answer a lot of questions. Mm-hmm. Well, talking about questions, we've got people standing by with their Bible questions. But before we go to the phone lines, let's start with a word of prayer. Dear Father, we are so grateful that we have this time where we can just turn our attention to your word. And Lord, we ask your blessing upon this program as we search the scriptures. Be with those who are listening, whether they're in their car or at home. And just, Lord, lead us, guide us into a clearer understanding of Bible truth. For we ask this in Jesus' name. Amen.
2: Amen.
3: Our first caller this evening, we've got Glenn and Linda from Ohio. Glenn and Linda, welcome to the program.
4: My scripture is Isaiah chapter 60. Verse 2, but in verse 1, is there ever such a beautiful accolade about the city of peace, Jerusalem? But instantaneously, when we go to verse 2, there is a sudden darkness over this land and the people. My question is, what is that darkness?
2: All right, very good. And let me read this for our friends, Glenn and Linda. It says in Isaiah 60, verse 1 and 2, arise, shine, for your light has come. And the glory of the Lord is risen upon you. For behold, darkness, the darkness shall cover the land, and deep darkness the people. But the Lord will arise over you, and his glory will be seen upon you. And the Gentiles will come to your light, and kings to the brightness of your rising. Now this is partly a messianic prophecy, because when Christ came as the Messiah, the Gentiles, you've got the wise men that, you know, they say, we three kings, you sing that song. They came following a star that was showing the Messiah. But that's an allegory for Jesus being the light of the world, and the Gentiles came to that light. And I understand that within 100 years of Christ dying on the cross, there were now more Gentile Christians than Jewish Christians. So the Gentiles had come to the light. And so this was a light that Israel had looked forward to. And what is that prophecy of Balaam? It says, a star will arise out of Jacob. And there's several prophecies that talk about this light. The darkness that it's speaking of there is, well, when a person doesn't have truth, they're in darkness. Jesus is there, the blind leading the blind. It's talking about the light of truth.
3: And I think we can also apply this, Pastor Douglas, to a future prophecy. When the Bible tells us in Revelation chapter 18, it describes an angel coming down from heaven, and the earth is illuminated with his glory, and he cries with a loud voice, Babylon is fallen. It's at a time when spiritual darkness covers the earth, and God has a people in the last days that are proclaiming his truths and revealing his character, his glory. So talking about the earth being lighted up with the glory of God.
2: That's right. Jesus is the light. And then he says to the church, you are the light of the world. We're to reflect that light. Good question, Glenn and Linda. Thank you.
3: Next caller that we have is Brittany in California. Brittany, welcome to Bible Answers Live.
5: Yeah, my question is, how should a Christian defend their faith while this world is so evil with the latest problems and just, you know, constant issues?
2: Yeah, good question. And that actually segues well with the former question, talking about, it says, the Gentiles will come to the light, your light. Jesus said, we're to let our light shine. Now, how do we witness in a world that is in many ways given over to evil? And Christ said, in the last days, it's going to get worse. He said, the love of many will grow cold. And Paul said, in the last days, evil men will arise and wickedness will get worse and worse. And so we're seeing that compounded darkness. But fortunately, where sin abounds, grace abounds more. God is going to compensate by giving his people more grace and more light to let it shine. Three things you can do if you want to witness for someone. One, be a good example. There's technically four things. Well, one is be a good example in your life. Try to live out the teachings of Christ and display a Christ-like character. People will watch that. So every day your life is a sermon. Two, if people are willing to listen, share information with them. Now, you can't force a person, but if they're willing to listen, you can give them Bible studies, share amazing facts, study guides with them, give them links that they can look up on the internet. You can sit down and visit with them and share your faith. The Bible says we should be ready to give an answer. And the third thing is you pray for them. Pray that you can be a good witness, and then pray for those you're witnessing too. Fourth thing is continue to do the first three patiently. Be consistent. He that endures to the end will be saved. So we need to pray that God helps us have consistently I remember when King Darius threw Daniel in the lion's den, he said, your God who you serve continually, he will deliver you. God is looking for consistency. So there are some very important tips, I think, Brittany. You follow that, and you can be a witness even in a wicked world.
3: All right, next caller that we have is Martha in California. Martha, welcome to Bible Answers Live.
6: My question tonight stems from Ecclesiastes 12:7, but also Genesis 2:7. Ecclesiastes 12:7, then shall the dust return to the earth as it was, and the spirit shall return unto God who gave it. Now, and then in Genesis 2:7, it talks about when God is creating Adam, and he breathes the breath of life into his nostrils, and then Adam becomes a living soul. So this is, it's kind of my understanding that once a person dies and the breath of life is gone, the soul literally ceases to exist. Is that correct?
2: Yeah, and it's not that you cease to exist. When we say the soul ceases to exist, people think, oh no, what about my eternal life? What the Bible teaches is that you stop being a soul. Soul is not the right word. When a person dies, God has who you are backed up on a hard drive in his mind or wherever. So it's not like you stop being. But you're not a conscious soul that's floating around disembodied. You're unconscious until the resurrection. Now, for a saved person, well, let me back up before I say that. The word there that's used in Hebrew, both in Genesis and in Ecclesiastes, is the word ruach, and it means breath, the breath of life. God breathed into his nostrils, and he became a living soul. In Ecclesiastes, Solomon says, when a person dies, you sort of have creation in reverse. When you separate the body from the breath of life, they cease to exist. They die. And the breath of life goes back to God who gave it. Now, that breath of life that God gives all of his creatures, not just humans, is the power of life. Here's an example. Job 27:3, as long as my breath is still within me and the Spirit of God is in my nostrils. Well, who would ever think of the Holy Spirit being in your nose? It's talking about the breath of life that all these creatures breathe. So when a person dies, if they die in a saved condition, you read in the Bible, absent from the body, present with the Lord, the next conscious thought of a saved person when they die is the resurrection. But that doesn't happen till the second coming. They're sleeping. Jesus said, my friend Lazarus is asleep. That's John chapter 11. So there's a lot more verses I can share, but you're on the right track. We have a study on that.
3: We do. It's called Are the Dead Really Dead? And it deals with the subject of what happens when a person dies. We'll send it to anyone for free. All you have to do is call and ask. The number is 800-835-6747. That is our resource phone line. You can also dial #250 on your smartphone and then ask for the study guide. It's called Are the Dead Really Dead? And we'll send it to you. You can read it and share it with somebody else. Thank you, Martha. Next caller is Ronald in Oregon. Ronald, welcome to Bible Answers Live.
7: My question. I have a trouble complying probably a little bit with Matthew 5, 43 and 44 versus Matthew 7, 6. And kind of like to get maybe a little insight information on that.
2: All right. Well, let me read this for our friends. In Matthew chapter 5, 43, you heard it said that you should love your neighbor and hate your enemies. But I say to you, love your enemies, bless those who curse you, do good to those that hate you, pray for those who despitefully use you and persecute you, that you might be the sons of your Father in heaven. And then you said you want to put that up against Matthew 7. What was the verse?
3: Matthew chapter 7, verse 6. I got it right here, Pastor Doug. Do not give that which is holy to dogs, nor cast your pearls before swine, lest they trample them underfoot and turn again and tear you to pieces.
2: Okay. Yeah, I don't think there's a conflict there. When it says love your enemies, the Lord wants us to love everybody that he died for. But because you love a person doesn't mean that you throw away something precious that would be appreciated by someone else. In other words, your life is made of time. Time is the stuff life is made of. If we don't have time, we don't have anything. And you can love everybody, but there's some people that will continue to take your time and your energies, and they will not bear any fruit. They're doing it for the wrong motive. You can still love them, but don't waste your time on them. work with people who are going to respond. And so that would be one example of not casting your pearls before swine. Even if you were to say you're talking about money, if you're going to donate to a ministry just because they're asking and you're supposed to love everybody, and you know that one ministry is unproductive, they're not really doing anything good, and there's another ministry that is winning souls, who would want to invest in that which is unproductive when you can invest in that which is productive? So don't cast your pearls before swine or give that which is holy to the dogs. Sometimes I've seen Christian ministers waste their time arguing with people that just like to argue for the sake of arguing. You're wasting your time. You're casting your pearls of truth before swine. You can love those people. You can pray for them. But, you know, if you've given them a chance and you see that they're just gobbling up your time, the devil's using them to distract you, don't let it happen.
3: You know, I think it's a good point, Pastor Doug. We want to be as prayerful in our witness as possible. We always want to pray for people, and we always want to be a witness if they're open to it, but we also want to be where the Spirit is working. So one of the things we teach people in evangelism is, as you're doing Bible studies, as you're reaching out and connecting with people, you want to be looking to see whose hearts are open to the moving of the Holy Spirit.
2: You know, an example of that, a good point, and an example of that would be, why did Jesus say nothing to Herod, but he did speak to Pilate? Herod heard the preaching of John the Baptist. Herod rejected the preaching of John the Baptist. Jesus had nothing to say to Herod, but he did talk to Pilate about what truth was and who he was, and he answered many questions. So Christ would not cast his pearls before the swine of Herod when Herod had killed John the Baptist and didn't listen to him.
3: Okay, great question. Next caller that we have is Jacob in Washington. Jacob, welcome to Bible Answers Live.
8: Hi, that's Patchell.
2: Hi, Jacob.
8: My question is, why did God throw Satan down here instead of somewhere else?
2: That's a great question. Why did God, it says in Revelation, Satan, when there's this battle between Michael and the dragon, that the devil was cast out and he was cast down to the earth? Why didn't he put him in a garbage dump of the universe somewhere else? Why to the earth? The reason is because when the devil came down to earth and he tempted Adam and Eve, and Adam and Eve listened to the devil, the Bible tells us in Romans chapter 6 that whoever you obey, you are the servants to the one you obey. And God gave the dominion, the leadership of this world to Adam and Eve. And when they sinned, they basically handed the keys of the world to the devil. So God restricted the devil to this world, and that's why we have all these problems in the world, is because our first parents decided to listen to the devil instead of God. And now you can see the results of that. Great question. You would enjoy our Cosmic Conflict DVD. Your parents can probably let you watch that on YouTube. It's free there.
3: That's right. You can also call and ask for the study guide that we mentioned a little earlier. It's Did God Create a Devil? And it talks about the subject. The number to call is 800-835-6747, 800-835-6747, or dial #250 if you're in North America. And you can ask for that study guide, Did God Create a Devil? And we'll be happy to send it out to anyone who calls and asks. Thank you, Jacob. Next caller that we have is Juan in Ohio. Juan, welcome to the program.
9: My question is based on Genesis 1, verse 6 and 7. Is space water? And like it says, water above and water below, so that we have water in space.
2: Yeah, that is a great question. It says that God separates the waters below from the waters above. You've got this firmament. Now, you can have water in space if it's vaporized. Water is an interesting substance in that it can be solid, liquid, or gas. And in its gas form, you can have air that looks like space, that has a certain humidity level. But what the Bible's really talking about here is it seems like there was like an envelope of water above the earth. And a lot of creation scientists believe that because it appears, and even paleontologists see it, that at one time the temperature of the earth was more uniform all around the planet because the rays of the sun were polarized. It's like when you've got cloud cover, it doesn't get quite as cold as when the clouds dissipate. And God separated the waters above from the waters below, meaning the sea and the lakes, so forth. And the area between was called the firmament or the heavens. It's not space like outer space. It's more like the atmosphere around the planet. It's interesting. If you look at Earth from the space shuttle or even from the moon, you can see that there's this veil that surrounds the Earth of blue air. Mm-hmm. It's got an envelope around it.
3: Now, of course, some folks feel, and you're right, Pastor Doug, and I think there's something to it, that maybe there was sort of an ice shield, a water shield around the atmosphere. Some folks feel, well, then how can we send rockets to space? Well, quite possibly that's where a lot of the water came from at the time of the flood.
2: Mm-hmm.
3: It talks about the windows of heaven being opened, and you had all of this water that fell, and the ice turned to water, and you had the rain coming down, and then the water from beneath the fountains of the great deep. So we don't have that protecting layer anymore, and we've got extremes in temperature. You find ferns growing and tropical plants in some very cold areas today.
2: Yeah.
3: At least going back, you know, fossilized remains of tropical plants in cold areas. So there was a time when the earth was a lot more warmer all around.
2: And the reason you would have those enormous coal beds, even in like Siberia, is there must have been a lot of vegetation to produce that that got buried suddenly. So good question, Juan. I hope that helps a little bit.
3: Next caller that we have is April in Florida. April, welcome to Bible Answers Live. You're on the air.
10: Good evening, Pastor Doug. Good evening, Pastor Gene. In the book of Genesis, during Sodom and Gomorrah, Abraham was speaking to the Lord, and Abraham was testing the Lord 50 righteous people, 40 righteous people, 30, would you still destroy the city?
2: Yeah.
10: So then Abraham realized he was testing the Lord. On the same token, Samuel told Saul, you cannot test the Lord of Israel. So I'm wondering about those two scriptures.
2: It seems like Abraham's testing the Lord. For one thing, God is not asking him to. I think God was glad that Abraham was interceding in Lot's behalf. But, you know, we're not supposed to tempt the Lord. And I think Abraham was praying, and he kept taking his prayer a little further, saying, oh, Lord, you know, will you spare the city? What would it take for you to spare the city? If there were 50 righteous, would you spare the city that they might still be salt and light and witness? God said, yeah. What about 45? What about 30? And he goes down to, I think, 10 finally. So he's basically, Abraham is interceding. It testifies there must not have been 10 righteous in the city, because the angels went to Lot and said, you need to get out of Dodge, because God's going to destroy this place.
3: All right. Very good. Thank you, April. We've got Andrew in California. Andrew, welcome to Bible Answers Live.
11: Yeah, we've been listening to you for so many years now. First time calling. But my question is on Hebrews 10:14, where it says that through one sacrifice, we've been perfected and being made holy. So, like, I was talking or hearing someone talk about it, saying that since Jesus already sacrificed for us and all our sins are forgiven, and that's forever, do we still keep asking Jesus to forgive us when we make a mistake? Or do we just trust that the Spirit changes us and then we just try to keep the law because we love God?
2: Well, we should always try and keep the law because we love God. Jesus said, if you love me, keep my commandments. But the Bible also says, John tells us that if any man sins, and he's speaking to believers, if any man sins, we have an advocate with the Father. That means someone who will defend us. But Solomon says, whoever confesses and forsakes his sin. And John the Baptist began preaching. Again, he's talking to God's people. He says, repent. Jesus began preaching. He said, repent. Peter said, repent. And so when we sin, we should repent. David was a believer, spirit-filled. He sinned with Bathsheba. He laid on his face for 7 days. Of course, it was a pretty grievous sin. But yeah, repentance should go ahead of, you know, forgiveness. And, you know, once we come to the Lord, he forgives us. He accepts us. We're his child. We're adopted. But in our ongoing relationship, I don't ever doubt Karen's love for me, and I hope she feels the same way. She might even be listening right now. But though we professed our love to each other in the beginning, I've had to apologize several times, and she forgives me, and vice versa. So in any ongoing love relationship, you want to nurture that. If there's an offense, you apologize, you repent.
3: You know, there's a verse in the Bible that tells us, 1 John 1:9, it's a very well-known verse, if we confess our sins, he is faithful and just to forgive us, to cleanse us from all unrighteousness. So there is a work for us to do. When Peter got up filled with the Holy Spirit on the day of Pentecost, the people said, what shall we do to be saved? He said, repent and be baptized. So there is a work in order to receive that sacrifice that has already been made, we have a work to do, and that is to repent and to confess our sins.
2: Yeah. Now, the verse there in Hebrews has been sometimes misapplied, where it says Christ died for us once, and they take that to mean that there's nothing more that is to happen in the plan of salvation. But there's the battle between good and evil is still going on. Jesus is our high priest. He is in heaven before the Father, interceding. Paul, it says in Hebrews, same book, he ever lives to make intercession for us. And so as we're repenting and turning to God, he continues to intercede.
3: You know, we have a book, Pastor Doug, that might be interesting on the subject. It's called Three Steps to Heaven.
2: Mm-hmm.
3: And it talks about what we need to do in order to receive that grace that God wants to give us. It's free, but we need to receive it by faith. If you'd like to get the book, the number is 800-835-6747. And you can just ask for it. It's called Three Steps to Heaven. We've got Jeremy in Trinidad and Tobago. Jeremy, welcome to Bible Answers Live.
12: All right. Hi. Good night, everyone. Good night, Pastor Doug.
2: Evening.
12: So my question is just a follow-up of the half-hour time silence in heaven. Even when, you know, Jesus, you know, told us to pray that our flight may not be during the winter or during the Sabbath. So my question is, why did Jesus, you know, told us to pray that our flight may not be on those times?
2: Yeah. So Christ, when he described the events connected with the end of the world, among the many things that he said to the disciples then, and you'll find this in Matthew chapter 24, verse 20, and he said, pray that your flight be not in the winter or on the Sabbath day. And he says, why? For then will be great tribulation, such as has not been since the beginning of the world until that time or ever shall be. He says that those that are in Judea flee into the mountains. And so if you've got God's people that are fleeing persecution and they're in the mountains, well, in the wintertime, there's no food in the fields. It's going to be a lot more difficult just to survive the elements. And obviously, you wouldn't want to be taking God's holy day of rest to flee for your life. That this is also, I think, one more verse in the Bible, Pastor Ross, that reminds us the idea that Jesus came to do away with one of the commandments. He was thinking about his people still keeping the Sabbath day even down at the end of time, because he said they should pray not only that they don't have to flee in the winter, but not on the Sabbath day. And some say, well, that's because the Jews would shut the gates on the Sabbath, you couldn't get out. Well, that's not true, not during the Roman time. The gates of Jerusalem were still open. But a very good question. And God wants us to be thinking now about what's going to be coming in the very near future and preparing now in our faith. God bless, friends. Hey, thanks so much for studying with us. Check out everything we offer at amazingfacts.org, and we'll study together again next week.
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15: ABC News, I'm Sherry Preston. Ugandan authorities have ordered the closure of the border with Congo effective immediately as cases of that rare type of Ebola surge. The decision coming after a rise in the number of Ugandan health workers exposed to the virus by Congolese patients who crossed the border before the outbreak was declared on May 15th. The White House has been expressing optimism and ongoing discussions with Iran, but several key topics remain up in the air before a peace deal will be signed. ABC's Ian Panel in Israel.
16: The discussions that are ongoing right now is basically to try and lift the siege of the Strait of Hormuz, the restrictions put in place by Iran, and to allow the US naval blockade to be withdrawn. What it doesn't resolve are the outstanding issues, the ones that existed before, during the war, and throughout this ceasefire, primarily Iran's nuclear program.
15: The president saying he is confident Iran will make concessions. This is ABC News. New York wants the Olympics again. ABC's Dave Packer has more.
17: New York Governor Kathy Hochul says she wants to bring the Winter Olympics back to the Empire State. The idea would team up New York City with Lake Placid for a future bid, possibly for the 2042 Games. Hochul told The Athletic that she had significant meetings regarding bringing the Winter Olympics back to the state. Lake Placid already has Olympic history. It hosted the 1932 and 1980 Winter Games, including the famous Miracle on Ice when the United States hockey team shocked the Soviet Union. Dave Packer, ABC News, New York.
15: Matthew Perry's personal assistant faces sentencing today in connection with Perry's death of a ketamine overdose in 2023. Kenneth Iwamasa faces up to 15 years behind bars. Britain's cybersecurity chief warning today that artificial intelligence is an unstoppable force that is being weaponized in ways that closely resemble and fall just short of traditional warfare. Sherry Preston, ABC News.
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20: From the WKRK Forecast Center, I'm meteorologist Jennifer Naramore. We still are stuck in this weather pattern here with the daily chances for showers and thunderstorms. And folks, looking ahead even toward the weekend and early next week, we have our daily chances for wet weather in place. Some breaks in the overcast for today, but more showers coming in too, and a few thunderstorms, the high upper 60s mountains, low 80s for the valleys. A few showers out there tonight and a low upper 50s to the mid 60s. Scattered storms likely Thursday and for Friday.

0: goodbyes, way to heaven and save it sober. 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
1: God said, yes, he did.
0: He told Nicodemus, man, you must be born again. 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
1: God said,

0: Now we've got a look at our weather brought to you by Carpet Mart, and then we'll have Pastor Aud Brown of the Little Brasstown Baptist Church.
1: From the WKRK Forecast Center, I'm meteorologist Jennifer Naramore. We've got these waves of showers and thunderstorms rolling through over the next several days. And even as we're looking ahead toward the weekend, we remain in this very soupy air mass with some disturbances rolling through and more wet weather coming our way. Showers likely and a chance for thunderstorms for the afternoon time. The high upper 60s mountains, low 80s for the valleys. Shot at showers through the night to low upper 50s to the mid 60s and rounds of scattered storms Thursday, Friday, and our weekend too.
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3: Good morning. Thank you for joining us today for God's Word for today's world. It is my joy to come share God's Word with you, and I hope the service today will be a blessing for you. I truly do appreciate each of you who listen. Pray for us and help make these services possible. No way that I could ever express deeply enough for that, but I certainly want to try and say thank you for being a part of these services.

and for all that you do for the cause of Christ. This is midweek, and I again want to urge you, as I try to do each week, to attend a midweek church service somewhere. Maybe the church that you regularly attend is having midweek services. I would urge you to go be a part of that. Spend more time with your brothers and sisters in Christ. Maybe you can get to know each other better by attending these services. Certainly it will benefit you and others in strengthening your faith as you come together as the children of God and learn more about God through the Bible and be able to experience Him in reality because of the more study that you do in the Word of God, the praying that you can do together with one another. It may be that you would come to have a wonderful prayer partner that as you come to know the prayer life of somebody else. Or maybe the prayer life of someone else would inspire you to want to have that kind of prayer life. There's so many benefits, folks, to these Wednesday services at our churches, our midweek services. Sometimes it is a simple matter of gathering together for prayer, which is a simple gathering together of the most important thing that you could do in your life as a child of God, is to pray and to gather with others to pray. Maybe it'll be Bible study or some kind of small group study. For us, it is a whole lot of a missions night, you might say, at Little Brass Town, because our preschool children meet for what is called Mission Friends. Yes, in those preschool years, they are learning that the children of God have a great commission from God to go into all the world and teach the gospel and preach the gospel to every creature and to baptize them in the name of the Father and the Son and the Holy Ghost, just as the scripture says. And so these children are not too young to begin to get a grip on that. And then to do little things under the supervision of their leaders that we could consider a missions endeavor. And then we have our children, grades 1 through 6. Our girls are called Girls in Action, or GAs. Our boys are called Loyal Ambassadors, or RAs. And then our youth, they meet for Bible study and prayer and fellowship and study of God's Word. It is a most important evening for us and for our kids at Little Brass Town Church. Then our adults meet at 6:30 also. All these group meetings start at 6:30. And as we meet at 6:30, with the adults, we will do a time of prayer. We will have take time to have prayer requests, and then we will emphasize the requests that are made, and then we will pray. Following that prayer time, we will have a devotional time, and it is good for us. And I believe it would be good for everybody. And make it a part of your life. Make it to be part of the routine that you do. You have that plan that on Wednesday evening I'm going to be at the house of the Lord for the midweek service. And as I see the
world growing darker, folks, the more that we get together for prayer and Bible study and consideration of what's going on in one another's hearts, the better it will be for us. And the stronger, I believe, we will be as the children of God to persevere and endure through these perilous times in which we are living. And as I have so often had people say to me, we never know what tomorrow is going to bring. And we certainly do not. But there are things that concern us as a nation today that we need to really give as much thought and consideration to as we can. Our president and government today is trying to prevent our country or any other country in this world from a nuclear holocaust as the war goes on in the Middle East, and how needful that it is that our hearts and minds be thinking on things greater than the just the situation for the moment, and fail to see that the outcome of this experience is going to be a major outcome for the nations of the world. It is also important that we recognize and look and see, as the Word of God instructs us, that the things that are going on in this world today have biblical meanings behind them. And it is something that we should be praying about concerning the world events that are going on. For me, I would just love to see peace on earth, goodwill toward men. But we know that Satan is alive and loose and going about to and fro over the earth, seeking whom he may devour, causing as much problem and trouble as one could imagine, or more than one could imagine. And so to me, it's just good for people to be getting together and praying for the leaders of the nations of the world, and praying for God's will to be done, which is something that is going to happen and take place. Is the will of God be done on earth even as it is in heaven? And so I just use these opportunities, such as on Wednesday, to urge you to be a part of midweek services, studying God's word, praying unto God together, growing closer together in our fellowship with one another, and then with our hearts and our minds being alerted by the Word of God, to keep our eyes on the heavens as we look for the return of the Lord Jesus Christ, who is our blessed hope. And as we look forward to the coming of Christ, our blessed hope, as the scripture proclaims it to be. So, again, let me just say, I'm happy to come and share with you, and for us to be able to share together in these services daily, and then for me to be able to urge you about midweek services. I know so many people think, well, it's not going to make any difference that I'm there or not. Well, that is sure a certain lack of faith. Oh, ye of little faith, I believe Jesus would say, as he said to his disciples on one occasion. It is important for us, and I dare say to you today, your presence will make a great difference in yourself and in others who are there, and it will make a great difference in eternity, those things that we do for the good and the glory of God. And so, again, I say thank you for being a part of these services,
And as we look into the Word of God today, we are in chapter 4 of the book of Philippians. And this is a most powerful chapter in this little book of Philippians, a letter that Paul writes to the church at Philippi, which he had established on his second missionary journey, and a church that was dear to his heart, and a church that had faithfully supported Paul by sending help to him on occasions as they were led of the Lord. And folks, this is the important thing. As we are led of the Lord. As a kid growing up, I used to hear the older preachers preach about being led by the Spirit of God. I've heard them use the expression, God impressed me to do this. And they were acting under the authority of God when they preached or when they taught. They were acting under the leadership of God's Holy Spirit when he told them to do certain things. They would pray about revival meetings and when God would have them to have such meetings and who that he would lead a pastor to ask to come and preach for them in revival meetings. I can remember the first revival that I was responsible for being a part of when I was first called to preach. And I hadn't even thought about revival because God was blessing in a wonderful way. And I had a dear person in the congregation say to me, one day, Pastor, when are we going to have a revival meeting? And I said, you know, I hadn't thought about that. And this dear sister in Christ said, well, think about it and pray about it. And as I did, the Lord laid on my heart a certain person, certain preacher, to go and ask if he would come and preach in revival services for us. And so I did, gone to his home, and he had company, and he greeted me outside, and I said, I didn't know that you had company. I was just going to drop by and ask you about something. And he said, well, this is family. You can come on in if you would like to. And I said, no, I'll talk to you about it later. And he said to me, he said, if it's about that revival that you want me to come and help you with, I'll be glad to do so. God had already laid it on his heart, folks. This is what I'm talking about. And in our churches today, of this strong ability and awareness of God and leadership of God's Spirit and wanting to do what God wants done instead of what we want done. It will be a sad thing if a lot of the efforts that people make that in the Christian community today, if it turns out to be that it was just a man-controlled, a man-led effort. It needs to be led by the Spirit of God. And certainly, this is what I want in my heart, is for us as the children of God to be led by his Spirit and to do those things that God would have us to do. And truly, it will be, excuse me, most meaningful to us as we experience God in our lives.
And as I have said on different occasions to people, there is nothing like being led by the Spirit of God or knowing that you are in the very center of the will of God. And this is not something that has to do with our human abilities, but rather it is the matter of trusting in God and letting God take over and work in our lives. We are reminded in the Old Testament book of Zechariah of a very important revelation that is made to the prophet Zechariah in these words: not by might nor by power, but by my spirit, saith the Lord. And there is no power on earth as great as the power of the Almighty God. And to me, we fail so very much to realize this and to put this in to practice in our lives. This scripture is that I'm talking about is found in Zechariah chapter 4, and it has to do with that time period of the man Zerubbabel, who led a group back to Jerusalem out of captivity when the Persian Empire had come into place. And Zechariah the prophet says, "Then he answered and spake unto me, saying, This is the word of the Lord unto Zerubbabel, saying, Not by might nor by power, but by my spirit, saith the Lord of hosts." Zechariah chapter 4 and verse 6. And so here we get that most important teaching from the Word of God, that in our efforts, in our attempts to serve the Lord, of that we must be reminded that it is not through our own effort that we are able to accomplish things, but it is rather through the power of God, through His Holy Spirit, that these things are accomplished. And so it is throughout the Word of God, we pick up some of these things along the way. And it's important for us to capture these very important thoughts that are given to us in God's Word. Now, Paul, as he speaks to the church at Philippi, led by the Spirit of God, he says, "Finally, brethren, whatsoever things are true, whatsoever things are honest, whatsoever things are just, whatsoever things are pure, whatsoever things are of good report, if there be any virtue and if there be any praise, think on these things. Those things which you have both learned and received and heard and seen in me, do, and the God of peace shall be with you." Oh, how that there are so many hearts troubled and so many minds that are conflicted in this day and age. But God's Word tells us exactly how that we can have peace in our lives in the time of trouble.
these things which you have both learned and received and heard and seen in me do. Paul was able to speak of his own personal relationship with God and how it was his sincere desire to serve the living God and to please him. And so he reminds them, those things that you've learned from me, those things that you have learned in concerning the Word of God and God's will and way for man, and these things that you have received, you have accepted them in times past, and things that you have heard me teach and preach and say, and most of all, seen in me, the example that I have set, the things that I have taught, the life that I have lived, these things do, and the God of peace shall be with you. I love it when I hear the testimony of people that are so excited and enthused and thrilled about what God is doing in their lives and what he has done in their lives. And for me, this is just certainly like a super shot of vitamin, spiritual vitamin, exciting me and causing me to rejoice because of that which God has done in a person's life. I love to see it. The peace of God shall be with you. Folks, accept the gospel. Accept the teachings of the Word of God. Embrace them in your heart and life, and the God of peace shall be with you. Well, I know that my time is almost gone here for the service today, and I'd like to sing some of this song to close the service, Since Jesus Came Into My Heart. I hope it will be a blessing for each one of you, and I would like to do the song especially today for Brother Hoke Henson. You know, Hoke is going to turn 101 years old in the month of June, and he still is able to get out and be about and drive his vehicle, and we're thankful that he is, but we're thankful most of all for his Christian faith, and then for his daughter and son-in-law, Judy and Junior Brown, and also for Mrs. Ruby Burrell. We also for Brother Philip Bowman and Mrs. Norma Dockery, some folks that are dear to our hearts, and we're thankful for each of them. Hope this song will just be a blessing for you today.

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3: ABC News, I'm Sherry Preston. As a cabinet meeting is about to convene at the White House, the Trump administration is still expressing optimism on ongoing discussions with Iran. ABC Chief Foreign Correspondent Ian Pannell is in Israel with the latest.
4: The discussions that are ongoing right now is basically to try and lift the siege of the Strait of Hormuz, the restrictions put in place by Iran, and to allow the U.S. naval blockade to be withdrawn. What it doesn't resolve are the outstanding issues, the ones that existed before, during the war and throughout this ceasefire, primarily Iran's nuclear program.
3: Nine people are still missing after a paper mill tank implosion in Washington state. Recovery teams say there's no hope of finding any more survivors. One person is confirmed to have died. Nine others were hospitalized. Uganda has closed its border with Congo as the cases of Ebola surge. There are suspected to be nearly 1,000 infections so far. This is ABC News. Incumbent Senator John Cornyn defeated in the Texas primary, but says he has always been a Republican and will vote for the man who beat him, Attorney General Ken Paxton, in November. Actor Matthew Perry's former personal assistant will be sentenced today and could be getting set 15 years behind bars. ABC's Trevor Ault has more.
5: The filing states Kenneth Iwamasa met Matthew Perry in 1992, and when he became his assistant 30 years later in 2022, prosecutors claim he was acutely aware that Mr. Perry had suffered from drug addiction for most of his life. But rather than help Mr. Perry maintain sobriety, Iwamasa became his enabler and drug supplier. They say he first started procuring ketamine for Perry, then began injecting him with the drug.
3: The White House looks a little like a carnival right now. Cranes assembling a massive arch over what will be a ring on the South Lawn for a UFC match that'll take place on President Trump's 80th birthday. Sherry Preston, ABC News.
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7: It is 75 degrees and partly sunny. The time is just about 12:05.
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0: It is time for the Ivy Funeral Home Obituary Column, heard 7 days a week on WKRK. Ivy Funeral Home of Murphy, with chapels in Andrews and Hayesville, reminds you that you can call their automated obituary line 24 hours a day at 837-4843. 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
1: Lucienne Elliott Bahar, age 87, of Murphy, was welcomed into the arms of Jesus Sunday, May 17th, at his residence surrounded by his family. Lucienne was a native of Cairo, Egypt, and moved to the United States as a foreign student while in college, where he met his loving wife of 65 years, Molly. Pastor, evangelist, and missionary church planner, he dedicated his life to sharing the love of Jesus with everyone he met. He wrote a pamphlet, New Life for You. It was translated into several different languages and shared all over the world. He was the son of the late Victor and Esther Bahar. Surviving are his wife, Molly, daughter Janet Lescalette, and husband Tim, son Lee Bahar and wife Brooke, three sisters, Mary Dombeck, Sylvia Highstand, and Denise Daly, and husband David, seven grandchildren, Jacob, Noah, Joylyn, and Faith, McKenna, Knox, and Emmalyn. A memorial service will be held at Free Methodist Church in Murphy at 2 p.m. Saturday, May 30th, with Reverend Tim Huff officiating. In lieu of flowers, the family requests memorials be made to Free Methodist Church, P.O. Box 1222, Murphy. Ivy Funeral Home Murphy, in charge of all arrangements for Lucienne Elliott Bahar, age 87. Gail Hagler Burrell, age 79, of Murphy, passed away Sunday, May 24th. She was a native of Murphy, had attended Young Harris College. Gail moved to the Atlanta area and worked for St. Joseph's Hospital before beginning a lengthy career with the U.S. Army. There, she worked as a procurement clerk headquartered out of Fort McPherson in East Point, Georgia. She retired in 2008 after 30 years of service. Gail attended Sunny Point Baptist Church and enjoyed growing flowers and gardening. She was the daughter of the late Walter and Ruby Rosengren Hagler. She was also preceded in death by one brother, Glenn Hagler. Surviving are her husband, David Burrell of Murphy, son Travis Burrell and Lanita Ham, one sister, Deanne Woods, one brother, Dean Hagler, and wife, Alv, three grandchildren, Chad and Tabitha Chastain and Andy Wadkins, four great-grandchildren, several nieces and nephews. A memorial service will be announced at a later date. Ivy Funeral Home Murphy, in charge of all arrangements for Gail Hagler Burrell, age 79.
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4: Thank you for listening to Loving People to Jesus. I'm Pastor Jimmy Tanner of the First Baptist Church of Murphy, North Carolina, and I'm grateful for WKRK and our listeners who support this daily program. Again today, we're looking at Acts chapter 9. We're looking at knowing and doing the will of God, and we're looking at the story of the Apostle Paul. The Bible says this, Acts 9, chapter 1, "And Saul, yet breathing out threatenings and slaughter against the disciples of the Lord, went unto the high priest and desired of him letters to Damascus to the synagogue, that if he found any of this way, whether they were men or women, he might bring them bound unto Jerusalem. And as he journeyed, he came near Damascus, and suddenly there shined round about him a light from heaven. And he fell to the earth, and he heard a voice saying unto him, Saul, Saul, why persecutest thou me? And he said unto him, Who art thou, Lord? And the Lord said, I am Jesus, whom thou persecutest. It is hard for thee to kick against the pricks. And he, trembling and astonished, said, Lord, what wilt thou have me do? And the Lord said unto him, Arise, and go into the city, and it shall be told thee what thou must do." What a marvelous story is. The Apostle Paul has this encounter with the Lord Jesus, and he asked him those two questions, who art thou, and what wilt thou have me to do? And those are the two major questions that we need to determine in our life so we can know the will of God. And so today I encourage you, ask the Lord, talk to him and say, Lord, let me tell you who you are to me. See, some people are Jesus is just the answer to all their prayers, because all they do is pray and ask him for this and ask him for that. And he's not a Lord. He's not a Savior. He's not someone they get their commands from. But we see here, Paul said, Lord, what will you have me to do? And it's important for us to find out what it is that God would have us do. And then the second question he says, who art thou? And who is God to you? And what is God's will for you? Or what will God have you to do? Are two of the most important questions you will figure out. Yesterday, we looked at God's sovereign will, and we said nothing will get in the way. Nothing in the universe can stop the sovereign plan and the purpose of God. And so God set these things into motion, and it's important for us to realize that God has a plan for your life, and he has a plan for my life. And the plan he has for my life may be totally different from the plan he has for your life. And so we need to find out what it is that God wants us to do. He doesn't want us to just wander around in the wilderness of the world. He does have a plan for us. And if we find out what that plan is, we'll find out we'll be the most happy, peaceful people that we could ever be, because God has opened a door for us and we're doing exactly what God wants us to do. But not only can we not stop the sovereign will of God, God has a moral will. This too is forever settled and it's unchanging. There's some things that are right and there's some things that are wrong, and the moral will of God is revealed in the Word of God. And that's why a lot of people don't like to read the Word of God, because they want to do what they want to do. They don't want to do what God says is right and what God says is true and what God says is worthy. Listen to Psalms 119, verse 89. It says this, "Forever, O Lord, thy word is settled in heaven." It's already settled. You might as well read the book that tells you what the answer is and what the answer to all questions are, and it's found right there in God's word. In Romans chapter 2, verse 13 and 15, it says, "For not the hearer of the laws are just before God, but the doers of the law shall be justified. For when the Gentiles, which have not the law, do by nature the things contained in the law, these having not the law are the law unto themselves, which show the work of the law written in their hearts, their conscience also bearing witness, and their thoughts, the means while accused.

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2: Betty Jean Parker Dockery, age 94, of Murphy, passed away Wednesday, May 20th. Betty was born in Cherokee County to the late Grayson St. Clair and Mary Cordelia Blaylock Parker. She retired from Clifton as a machine operator. Betty was an artist and loved to paint on saw blades. She also loved to fish and camp. She was a member of Tomatla Baptist Church. In addition to her parents, she's preceded in death by her husband, Frankie Ford Dockery, brothers Desmond Parker and Larry Anderson, sister Mary Ruth Griggs, stepson Daryl Dockery, niece Melissa Parker, and nephew Dustin Anderson. She's survived by her stepdaughters, Lisa Hooper and Kelly Millsaps, sister Wilma Louise Stiles, nephew Lynn Griggs, and three nieces, Joan Moss, Renee Caldwell, and Afton Connor. A funeral service will be held at 3 p.m. Sunday, May 31st at Townsend Rose Funeral Home Chapel in Murphy, with Reverend Randall Moss and Reverend Chris Matheson officiating. Burial will be in Greenlawn Memorial Gardens. Townsend Rose Funeral Home is in charge of all arrangements for Betty Jean Parker Dockery, age 94.
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1: William Thomas Tom Martin III was born the 14th of August, 1948, in Miami, Florida, the only son of the late William Thomas Martin Jr. and Anne McDaniel Martin. He was an eighth-generation Florida-born Floridian. He's survived by his wife, Patty, his daughter, Emily, and husband, John, grandson, Remy, several cousins. Tom attended Florida Bible College and graduated in 1971. He met his wife of almost 56 years, Patricia, at Florida Bible College, and they married in 1970. In 1972, he entered the electrical apprenticeship program and completed it, becoming a journeyman electrician. In 1980, he graduated from Florida International University with a BS in industrial technology. Tom and his wife spent much of their time traveling around the world. A trip to Israel in 2008 changed his focus on life. He made a total of 8 trips to Israel with lots of other locations included, and started avidly studying eschatology, the study of the end times events, and was convinced we're very close to the return of Jesus. In lieu of flowers, donations would be appreciated to Grace Community Church, New Life Community Church, or Clarity Christian College, formerly Florida Bible College. Cochran McDaniel Funeral Home honored to serve the family of William Thomas Tom Martin III, age 77. Sherry Ann Wright, age 64, of Morganton, Georgia, passed away Wednesday, May 20th. She was born to the late Charles and Venna Lee Young in Cherry Log, Georgia, November 8th, 1961. Sherry was a member of Rock Creek Baptist Church of Cherry Log. She's survived by her husband of almost 40 years, Brian Wright, sons Austin and Dylan, and wife Destiny, brother Joey and wife Bernice, grandchildren Mackenzie, Allison, Ophelia, niece Katie and husband Shane, great-niece Emmeline, and great-nephew Barrett, many extended family members. Funeral services will be conducted from the chapel of Cochran McDaniel Funeral Home, Blue Ridge, Friday, May 29th at 2 p.m. with Pastor Tony Gilbert officiating. Interment will follow the service in the New Hope Baptist Church Cemetery in Morganton. The family will receive friends in a time of visitation Thursday, May 28th from 5 until 9 p.m. at the Cochran McDaniel Funeral Home, Blue Ridge Chapel. Cochran McDaniel Funeral Home honored to serve the family of Sherry Ann Wright, age 64.
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2: 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You're welcome to give away your animals to good homes, but we do not allow animals to be sold or traded on party line. There is a limit of 2 automobiles for sale per year per person. 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
1: All right, let's see. We're going to go to Saturday. Unique Community Yard Sale Fundraiser is Saturday, May 30th from 11 until 4 until everything is gone. 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It's 11 to 4, May 30th at the Unica Community Center. And there is a benefit market for the Loving Good family. Local vendors donating a percentage of proceeds to the Loving Good family. There'll be an auction of donated items and cakes starting at 5. May 30th, Saturday, from 10 to 5 at Willow Bee Farm in Hayesville. There's live music and local artists, and Rhett is a 6-year-old boy who's been battling leukemia for 2 years, and this is for his family. Caitlin and Derek are his parents, and that is Saturday from 10 to 5. Also happening Saturday, Kids Fishing Day at the Sheriff's Office Firing Range out in Marble. It starts at 9 and registration begins at 8:30, and this happens rain or shine. Little Brasstown Baptist Church is having a fifth Sunday night singing, Jamming for Jesus with Roy Tipton and friends, Sunday night at 7 p.m., and you're invited. Revival at Andrews Second Baptist Church starts on Monday, June 1st through Thursday, June 4th at 7 o'clock each evening. Reverend Wesley Campbell and special singers each night. And that's at Andrews Second Baptist. Homecoming and decoration at Mount Zion Baptist Church, June 7th. Preaching in the cemetery at 10, worship at 11. Lunch will follow in the afternoon. And the church is located on Notley Dam Road. Mitchell Allen is the pastor.
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1: ABC News, I'm Michelle Franzen. Negotiations between Iran and the U.S. remain stalled. President Trump at a cabinet meeting this hour says Iran wants to make a deal, but Iran state media says the latest memo from Tehran does not signal Iran giving up its nuclear ambitions or patrolling the Strait of Hormuz. A runoff race in Texas, sending the political career of John Cornyn after Ken Paxton, backed by President Trump, won. He takes on Democrat James Tallarico in the midterms. Here's ABC's Lina Moise.
2: While President Trump has been able to sway primary voters, polls show Republicans face an uphill battle in general elections this fall because of the war in Iran and inflation. Yeah. This town hall in Nebraska turning contentious last night as Republican Congressman Mike Flood faced questions from the war to the White House ballroom project.
1: In Washington state, one person is dead following a chemical tank collapse at a paper mill. Recovery efforts continuing for nine still missing. This is ABC News. According to new reports, there could be another Olympic Games for New York State.
3: New York Governor Kathy Hochul says she wants to bring the Winter Olympics back to the Empire State. The idea would team up New York City with Lake Placid for a future bid, possibly for the 2042 Games. Hochul told The Athletic that she had significant meetings regarding bringing the Winter Olympics back to the state. Lake Placid already has Olympic history. It hosted the 1932 and 1980 Winter Games, including the famous Miracle on Ice when the United States hockey team shocked the Soviet Union. Dave Packer, ABC News, New York.
1: A change in leadership for the Minneapolis Police Department after Chief Brian O'Hara resigned from his position Tuesday night. O'Hara resigning following reports he interfered with an investigation into alleged sexual misconduct with city employees. Actor Matthew Perry's live-in assistant set to be sentenced later today for administering that fatal dose of ketamine that killed the Friends actor back in 2023. Michelle Franzen, ABC News.
4: From the WKRK Forecast Center, I'm meteorologist Jennifer Naramore. We've got these waves of showers and thunderstorms rolling through over the next several days. And even as we're looking ahead toward the weekend, we remain in this very soupy air mass with some disturbances rolling through and more wet weather coming our way. Showers likely and a chance for thunderstorms for the afternoon time. The high upper 60s mountains, low 80s for the valleys. Shot at showers through the night, to low upper 50s to the mid-60s, and rounds of scattered storms Thursday, Friday, and our weekend, too.
5: Number five.
6: Nothing. Southbound. There's nothing.
5: There's nothing. Number four.
6: Expecting a Mountain. Peach Goldman.
7: I'm expecting a mountain. Expecting a mountain. Just any day.
5: Number three.
6: If These Walls Could Talk, Greater Vision.
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6: And then, Tribute Quartet.
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13: From the folks at Sean's Home Furnishings in beautiful Blairsville, Georgia, congratulations to all the 2026 graduates for completing yet another stepping stone on this journey called life. Keep looking up. The sky is the limit.
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0: The folks at the Tri-County Racetrack in Brasstown say, we're having a Memorial Day MASH makeup this Friday, May 29th. So come on out and enjoy the racing. 604 late models, 602 late models, limited late models, street stock, open wheel modifieds, front wheel drive, Crown Vic and hobby stock. Pit gate opens at 4:30, grandstands 5:30, racing starts at 7:30. 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Tri-County Racetrack in Brasstown this Friday. 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

0: This is Scott Mullins from Greater Vision. That's who just sang If These Walls Could Talk. This is Scott Mullins.
1: Well, I've been singing for over 40 years. My family sang for 30 years, and then I sang with a few local groups back home. And I'm kind of a late bloomer getting into this. So when I was around 40, 45 years old, I got into this full time. I started singing with Freedom Quartet out of Sevierville, and then I went with the Anchorman in 2018.
2: Joey and Sonia Reed of Appalachian Land Company of Murphy say big congratulations go out to all the graduates, but especially to nephew Pearson Hughes. God's blessings on the graduates.
3: On behalf of President Dr. Donna Tipton Rogers, the Board of Trustees, and the faculty and staff of Tri-County Community College in Murphy, we congratulate all the 2026 graduates. 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

0: All right. Do you know what instrument is mentioned in the song Whatever Hallelujah from the Lefevre Quartet? Mike Lefevre will tell us the answer.
1: There's not many songs you hear with the tambourine mentioned in it. This one mentions the tambourine. That's one thing. If we ever see tambourines, we usually try to hide them under songbooks because it never fails. The person that gets the tambourine is usually the one that can't play it. I love to see people worship in that way. But on the flip side of that, from a singer standpoint, if you're on the platform and they don't have good meter, so to speak, it can be very distracting.

Okay, it's been a season of transition for Deborah Perry and Jaden's Call. They once again are looking for a third member to join Christopher Reed and Deborah Perry Reed. Jaden's Call is currently seeking to fill their lead vocal position. 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You can submit your resume along with a demo and a picture to jadenscall@gmail.com, and that is spelled J-A-I-D-Y-N-S, jadenscall@gmail.com. And here's Deborah Perry and Jaden's Call with God Sees Your Storm.

0: Thanks for hanging out with me today. I do appreciate it. I'll be back in the morning. Good Lord willing and the saints don't rise. Y'all stay safe, stay dry, and don't forget, I sure do love you.
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2: ABC News, I'm Michelle Franzen. At a cabinet meeting, President Trump expressing optimism that the U.S. and Iran can make a deal to reopen the Strait of Hormuz, but Iran has signaled it has no plans of giving up its nuclear ambitions. ABC's Ian Pannell is in Israel and has more on the sticking points.
3: The discussions that are ongoing right now is basically to try and lift the siege of the Strait of Hormuz, the restrictions put in place by Iran, and to allow the U.S. naval blockade to be withdrawn. What it doesn't resolve are the outstanding issues, the ones that existed before, during the war, and throughout this ceasefire, primarily Iran's nuclear program.
2: Uganda has closed off its border with the Democratic Republic of Congo as it works to slow the Ebola outbreak. In the U.S., the CDC now sending an urgent alert to recruit personnel who can monitor for Ebola symptoms at key airports. A judge has ruled the teen accused of killing his stepsister on board a cruise ship can remain out of jail on bond pending the trial. This is ABC News. In Southern California, life returning to normal in Garden Grove after the six-day scare that a tank full of volatile chemicals would explode at an aerospace company. That incident triggering an evacuation of 50,000 people. The chemicals, though, now been stabilized.
4: Today, all of the evacuation orders are lifted and the threat of an explosion, fire, or chemical leak are now over, according to fire commanders in Orange County. Kimberly Hansen and her pet turtle are back home.
5: Oh, I was so happy. It was traumatic.
4: All schools in Garden Grove are open again. Orange County's district attorney has launched a criminal investigation into what happened leading to the scare of a massive explosion. Alex Stone, ABC News.
2: Severe storms on the march in parts of the South and Mid-Atlantic, 14 million along the Gulf Coast and Ohio River Valley facing flood alerts today. Damaging winds are the threat for D.C. and Richmond, Virginia area. Some thunderstorms may include large hail. Michelle Franzen, ABC News.
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8: From the WKRK Forecast Center, I'm meteorologist Jennifer Naramore. We've got these waves of showers and thunderstorms rolling through over the next several days. And even as we're looking ahead toward the weekend, we remain in this very soupy air mass with some disturbances rolling through and more wet weather coming our way. Showers likely and a chance for thunderstorms for the afternoon time. The high upper 60s mountains, low 80s for the valleys. Shot at showers through the night, to low upper 50s to the mid-60s, and rounds of scattered storms Thursday, Friday, and our weekend, too.
9: 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And best of luck, Jackie Jones Ford, 1493 Highway 64, Hayesville.
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0: Southern gospel that lifts your spirit and reminds you what really matters. You're listening to Christian Radio, WKRK, right here in Murphy. On behalf of President Dr. Donna Tipton Rogers, the Board of Trustees, and the faculty and staff of Tri-County Community College in Murphy, we congratulate all the 2026 graduates. Your continued success in education is our mission. Therefore, never stop learning, dreaming, and achieving.
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1: The folks at the Tri-County Racetrack in Brasstown say we're having a Memorial Day MASH makeup this Friday, May 29th. 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Grandstands 5.

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That spirit is a part of the music you hear on WKRK.

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2: Congratulations to all graduates. 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
3: 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The staff at Jackie Jones Ford in Hayesville would like to wish all area graduates the best in what lies ahead. And best of luck, Jackie Jones Ford, 1493 Highway 64, Hayesville.

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You know, I've been called an awful lot of things in my lifetime, and, well, smart wasn't often one of them. But I was smart enough one day to call Jesus Christ the Lord of my life, and I called it quits to a whole lot of sinning. And it's because of that commitment that, well, some folks think it's funny and laugh and call me foolish. But let them go ahead and laugh, because you see, that doesn't really bother me at all. Because even a fool can see by the shape she's in that this old world's about to fall. But as long as I let Jesus call the shots, why, I've got nothing at all to fear. And when that roll is called...

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1: ABC News, I'm Michelle Franzen. In New Jersey, elected officials along with protesters demonstrating outside the Delaney Hall detention facility, protesting what they call inhumane treatment, including rotting food and reports of detainees being denied toilet paper. ABC's Phil Tate has more from the scene.
2: Much of the chaos caught on video as demonstrators posted barriers outside of the facility, using their bodies to block federal vehicles from exiting the grounds that they believe might be used for the transfer of detainees out of the center. Protesters were told to move back by federal officers as a ton of pepper spray was in the air and batons in hand.
1: The CDC is working to monitor signs for Ebola at key U.S. airports where travelers are arriving from Central Africa. Uganda, meantime, has closed its border with the Democratic Republic of Congo. The Trump administration has sent out $20.6 billion in tariff refunds so far, according to a new court filing. Businesses, including major companies like Walmart and Costco, say they are applying for those refunds. This is ABC News. Today, Matthew Perry's former live-in assistant will be sentenced in connection with the fatal dose of ketamine that led to an overdose for the Friends star. Prosecutors say Kenneth Iwamasa injected Perry with multiple doses of the drug per day. New York Knicks fans still celebrating the team's trip to the finals. Many may have to cheer them on from afar with ticket prices soaring.
3: This one was all New York from the jump.
4: WABC sportscaster Ryan Field was one of the thousands celebrating the Knicks' first trip to the finals since 1999 on Monday when they beat the Cleveland Cavaliers. But you'll have to be as rich as super fans Spike Lee and Timothy Chalamet if you have any hopes of seeing the Knicks in person at Madison Square Garden when the finals begin. The least expensive seats we could find for game one next week were about $2,000. And if you want to sit near Spike, that'll set you back around 50 grand.
1: ABC's Sherry Preston. The Knicks waiting to see who they'll face. The San Antonio Spurs lead the Oklahoma City Thunder 3-2 in the series game six tomorrow night on the Spurs home court. Michelle Franz and ABC News.
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7: From the WKRK Forecast Center, I'm meteorologist Jennifer Naramore. We've got these waves of showers and thunderstorms rolling through over the next several days. And even as we're looking ahead toward the weekend, we remain in this very soupy air mass with some disturbances rolling through and more wet weather coming our way. Showers likely and a chance for thunderstorms for the afternoon time. The high upper 60s mountains, low 80s for the valleys. Shot at showers through the night to low upper 50s to the mid 60s and rounds of scattered storms Thursday, Friday, and our weekend too.
8: Joey and Sonia Reed of Appalachian Land Company of Murphy say big congratulations go out to all the graduates, but especially to nephew Pearson Hughes. 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
9: Quick Lane, next to Jackie Jones Ford in Hayesville, wants to send out hearty congratulations to all graduates. Remember, this is only the beginning of your journey, and we wish you continued growth and success in your pathway towards the future.
8: Congratulations to all graduates from Monte Alban Mexican Restaurant, 64 West in Murphy. We are proud of your accomplishments, and we know each of you will continue to do great things in your future endeavors. May your future fly to wherever you want to go. Congratulations from Monte Alban Mexican Restaurant, Murphy. I was

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0: Whether you're driving down the road, working around the house, or sitting on the porch enjoying the mountains, we're glad you're listening to Christian Radio, WKRK. On behalf of President Dr. Donna Tipton Rogers, the Board of Trustees, and the faculty and staff of Tri-County Community College in Murphy, we congratulate all the 2026 graduates. Your continued success in education is our mission. Therefore, never stop learning, dreaming, and achieving. From the folks at Sean's Home Furnishings in beautiful Blairsville, Georgia, congratulations to all the 2026 graduates for completing yet another stepping stone on this journey called life. Keep looking up. The sky is the limit.
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0: Graduation is a major achievement, and from everyone at Julie's Place in Peachtree, congratulations to all graduates, and special best wishes to our coworkers, Callie, Kylie, Brooke, Josiah, Josie, and Ray. We are so very proud of you all.
2: The journey of life brings both challenges and chances. May you snatch the chances and beat the challenges. From the folks at Eddie Cook Supply Center in Marble, congratulations to all graduates.

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0: Thanks for keeping it right here on WKRK Murphy. We've got another great song coming up.
1: 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May you snatch the chances and beat the challenges. From the folks at Eddie Cook Supply Center in Marble, congratulations to all graduates.
2: Quick Lane, next to Jackie Jones Ford in Hayesville, wants to send out hearty congratulations to all graduates. 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
4: 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It marks both an ending and a beginning. 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
1: Graduation is a major achievement. The City Lock Service family of Murphy says they're happy that you've achieved this great milestone and wish all graduates great success in life. Congratulations to all the graduates.

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was a troubled kid in and out of jail. When his daddy said, this is the last time I'll pay bail. So he enlisted in the army and they sent him to Iraq. He was a different man.

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1: ABC News, I'm Michelle Franzen. In Washington State, recovery efforts continue for paper mill workers missing after a chemical tank rupture south of Olympia. ABC's Melissa Adan is in Longview.
2: So at this point, 9 employees remain unaccounted for, and search efforts are really dire. Officials just telling us moments ago this is a recovery operation. What we've learned from officials is because of this chemical tank that ruptured, they're saying that there's still about 90,000 gallons worth of this hazardous chemical inside that could be really detrimental, of course, to the first responders.
1: New concerns over stalled talks between the U.S. and Iran. President Trump says Iran wants to make a deal. Iran state media says Iranian leaders sent a memo to the U.S. that Iran would continue to patrol the Strait of Hormuz. Uganda has closed off its border with the Democratic Republic of Congo as it works to slow the Ebola outbreak. In the U.S., the CDC issuing an urgent alert to recruit personnel who can screen for Ebola symptoms at key airports. This is ABC News. In Los Angeles, it's sentencing day for the fifth and final defendant involved in the 2023 overdose death of Friends star Matthew Perry.
3: In a court filing heading into today's sentencing for Kenneth Iwamasa, prosecutors told the judge Iwamasa, as Matthew Perry's friend since 1992 and his personal assistant, he was aware that Perry had suffered from drug addiction, saying, quote, rather than help Mr. Perry maintain his sobriety, Iwamasa became his enabler and drug supplier, end quote. Iwamasa administered the fatal dose of ketamine before Perry was found dead in his hot tub. Alex Stone, ABC News, Los Angeles.
1: A change of leadership for the Minneapolis Police Department. Chief Brian O'Hara resigned from his position Tuesday night following reports he interfered with an investigation into alleged sexual misconduct with city employees. 5 people have been found inside a narrow cave in Laos. A rescue group from Thailand is spearheading the operation. They've been there for about a week. Michelle Franzen, ABC News.
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6: From the WKRK Forecast Center, I'm meteorologist Jennifer Naramore. We've got these waves of showers and thunderstorms rolling through over the next several days. And even as we're looking ahead toward the weekend, we remain in this very soupy air mass with some disturbances rolling through and more wet weather coming our way. Showers likely and a chance for thunderstorms for the afternoon time. The high upper 60s mountains, low 80s for the valleys. Shot at showers through the night to low upper 50s to the mid 60s and rounds of scattered storms Thursday, Friday, and our weekend too.
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Faith, hope, and encouragement. That's what we're all about on WKRK.

0: Sometimes all it takes is one good song to remind you that everything's going to be all right. That's what we love about this music on WKRK.
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1: 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The folks at the Tri-County Racetrack in Brasstown say we're having a Memorial Day MASH makeup this Friday, May 29th. 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Racing starts at 7:30. 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Tri-County Racetrack in Brasstown this Friday. 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

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Thanks for making us a part of your day.

0: Hey, it's Greg Goodman. Nothing like a good Southern gospel song to brighten the day, and we've got plenty more coming up right here on Christian Radio, WKRK, serving the mountains of North Carolina, Georgia, and Tennessee.
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1: Dr. Dan Eichenbaum with offices in Murphy, Blairsville, and Ellijay says congratulations to all graduates. 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So proud of you. Here's to the memories you've made and the dreams you're about to chase. From Gephardt Outdoors, Valley River Avenue, Murphy. 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
1: ABC News, I'm Michelle Franzen. Sticking points remain between the U.S. and Iran over the Strait of Hormuz and Iran's nuclear ambitions. At a cabinet meeting today, President Trump says Iran wants to make a deal, but says he won't sign just any agreement. Iran, according to state media, signaling in a memo to the U.S. it will continue to patrol the strait. The White House calls it a fabrication. The president also downplaying the impact on gas prices.
2: We had oil, we had gasoline down to a very low number. I think we'll be hitting that number shortly after that whole excursion ends.
1: The CDC has sent an urgent request for its agency to recruit personnel to help screen for travelers coming from Central Africa for symptoms of Ebola. A Google employee has been arrested over Google bets on Polymarket. Authorities allege the employee was using Google confidential search information ahead of time, placing those bets. Google says they're working with authorities. This is ABC News. In a Los Angeles federal court, the fifth and final defendant in the overdose death of Friends star Matthew Perry was sentenced today, receiving 3 years in prison.
3: Kenneth Iwamasa was Matthew Perry's live-in assistant, and he was a man who gave Perry the fatal dose of ketamine. Iwamasa agreed to plead guilty in 2024 to one count of conspiracy to distribute ketamine. Now over a year and a half later, a federal judge giving the 60-year-old 3 years and 5 months in federal prison. Iwamasa's attorneys told the court he was just an employee following orders and that he could not say no to Perry, who was his boss. But prosecutors said Iwamasa was an enabler and Perry's drug supplier. Alex Stone, ABC News, Los Angeles.
1: In Florida, a federal judge has ruled a Florida teen accused of killing his stepsister on board a cruise ship back in November of 2025 can remain out on bond pending the trial, but with restrictions in place. Michelle Franzen, ABC News.
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6: From the WKRK Forecast Center, I'm meteorologist Jennifer Naramore. We've got these waves of showers and thunderstorms rolling through over the next several days. And even as we're looking ahead toward the weekend, we remain in this very soupy air mass with some disturbances rolling through and more wet weather coming our way. Showers likely and a chance for thunderstorms for the afternoon time. The high upper 60s mountains, low 80s for the valleys. Shot at showers through the night to low upper 50s to the mid 60s and rounds of scattered storms Thursday, Friday, and our weekend too.
7: Our community celebrates with a fine list of graduates from our area schools. 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
8: From the folks at Sean's Home Furnishings in beautiful Blairsville, Georgia, congratulations to all the 2026 graduates for completing yet another stepping stone on this journey called life. 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
7: The journey of life brings both challenges and chances. 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
0: Graduation is a major achievement, and from everyone at Julie's Place in Peachtree, congratulations to all graduates, and special best wishes to our coworkers, Callie, Kylie, Brooke, Josiah, Josie, and Ray. We are so very proud of you all.
1: Dr. Dan Eichenbaum, with offices in Murphy, Blairsville, and Ellijay, says congratulations to all graduates. As you travel this road of life, may you have good health, great success, and much happiness. So proud of you.
0: From the folks at Sean's Home Furnishings in beautiful Blairsville, Georgia, congratulations to all the 2026 graduates for completing yet another stepping stone on this journey called life. Keep looking up. The sky is the limit.
1: The folks at the Tri-County Racetrack in Brasstown say we're having a Memorial Day MASH makeup this Friday, May 29th. So come on out and enjoy the racing. 604 late models, 602 late models, limited late models, street stock, open wheel modifieds, front wheel drive, Crown Vic, and hobby stock. Pit gate opens at 4:30. Grandstands 5:30. Racing starts at 7:30. Great racing, food, and fellowship at the Memorial Day makeup. Tri-County Racetrack in Brasstown this Friday. Racing starts at 7:30.

I have questioned the loss of a loved one, 'cause the grave seems so final and cold. But we'll meet again.

0: Southern gospel music has a way of bringing peace to a busy day. 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
1: Joey and Sonia Reed of Appalachian Land Company of Murphy say big congratulations go out to all the graduates, but especially to nephew Pearson Hughes. God's blessings on the graduates. The journey of life brings both challenges and chances. May you snatch the chances and beat the challenges. 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

0: Hey, it's Greg Goodman. So glad you decided to spend part of your day with us. More Southern Gospel music is coming up in just a bit on WKRK Murphy.
1: This old house once knew my children. This old house once knew my wife. This old house was home and comfort as we fought the storms of life. This old house once rang with laughter. This old house heard many shouts.

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1: ABC News, I'm Michelle Franzen. Aid groups are warning the Ebola outbreak in Central Africa could become the deadliest on record. The WHO says suspected cases in eastern Congo is now nearing 1,000 with at least 220 suspected deaths. The CDC has stepped up screening for Ebola symptoms at key U.S. airports. State Secretary Marco Rubio says the U.S. remains vigilant.
2: We cannot and will not allow any cases of Ebola to enter the United States.
1: At a cabinet meeting, President Trump expressing optimism that the U.S. and Iran can make a deal to reopen the Strait of Hormuz, even as Iran signals it has no plans to stop patrolling the critical shipping waterway.
3: Nobody's going to control it. We're going to watch over it. We'll watch over it, but nobody's going to control it. That's part of the negotiation that we have. They would like to control it.
1: The president says the goal to make sure Iran cannot have a nuclear weapon. A federal judge ruling the Florida teen accused of killing his stepsister on board a cruise ship last November can remain out on bond pending the trial and with restrictions in place. This is ABC News. In Washington state, recovery efforts continuing for paper mill workers missing after a chemical tank rupture. South of Olympia, ABC's Melissa Adan is in Longview, where officials just gave an update.
4: So at this point, 9 employees remain unaccounted for, and search efforts are really dire. Officials just telling us moments ago this is a recovery operation. What we've learned from officials is because of this chemical tank that ruptured, they're saying that there's still about 90,000 gallons worth of this hazardous chemical inside that could be really detrimental, of course, to the first responders.
1: Severe storms are on the march today in parts of the South and Mid-Atlantic. 14 million people along the Gulf Coast and Ohio River Valley are facing flood alerts. Damaging winds are also the threat for Washington, D.C. area and Richmond, Virginia. Some thunderstorms may include large hail. I'm Michelle Franzen, ABC News.
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7: From the WKRK Forecast Center, this is meteorologist Steve Hamilton. We have one low-pressure system cutting through the area and another one on the way Friday night and Saturday, so plenty of rain coming up. Showers possible overnight, low 60s, and then some clouds hanging around on Thursday. A few showers, and we're in the mid-80s. Scattered showers and afternoon thunderstorms on Friday, and we'll stay at about 80. Rain looks pretty likely again on Saturday and Sunday. Highs will be around 80.
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I'm Greg Goodman, and we're playing Southern Gospel music all day and all night long on 105.5 FM, 1320 AM, and cable channel 25. We're glad you're spending a part of your day with us.

0: Thank you for making Christian Radio WKRK a part of your day today. We've got more great Southern gospel music coming right up. On behalf of President Dr. Donna Tipton Rogers, the Board of Trustees, and the faculty and staff of Tri-County Community College in Murphy, we congratulate all the 2026 graduates. Your continued success in education is our mission. Therefore, never stop learning, dreaming, and achieving.
1: Congratulations to all graduates. All of the hard work you put in has paid off. We wish that success keeps following you in everything that you do, today and always. From everyone at Hemp Hill Vinyl Siding and Metal Roofing of Blairsville, Georgia, God bless.
2: 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All you have to do is believe in yourself. The staff at Jackie Jones Ford in Hayesville would like to wish all area graduates the best in what lies ahead. And best of luck, Jackie Jones Ford, 1493 Highway 64, Hayesville.

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0: Right here in the mountains, faith and community still mean a lot. That's what this music is all about, and that's what you'll hear on Christian Radio, WKRK. From the folks at Sean's Home Furnishings in beautiful Blairsville, Georgia, congratulations to all the 2026 graduates for completing yet another stepping stone on this journey called life. Keep looking up. The sky is the limit.
1: Our community celebrates with a fine list of graduates from our area schools. 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Your future is bright.
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1: Dr. Dan Eichenbaum, with offices in Murphy, Blairsville, and Ellijay, says congratulations to all graduates. As you travel this road of life, may you have good health, great success, and much happiness. So proud of you.
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1: ABC News, I'm Michelle Franz. In a runoff race in Texas, ending the political career of John Cornyn after Ken Paxton, backed by President Trump, won. He takes on Democrat James Tallarico in the midterms. ABC's Jonathan Carl says Texas will also use a new congressional map aimed at favoring Republicans to gain House seats.
2: Most Republican operatives that I have spoken to say that there's been significant political changes since those maps were drawn up, and that they'll be lucky to get three positive out of Texas. And it's quite possibly they end up with no net increase in the number of Republican congressmen and women in Texas.
1: President Trump telling reporters today he's not concerned about the midterms or in a rush to finalize a deal with Iran, saying he wants to make sure Iran doesn't have a nuclear weapon. The CDC says it's working to monitor signs for Ebola at key airports in the U.S. where travelers arrive from Central Africa. This is ABC News. In a Los Angeles federal court, the fifth and final defendant in the overdose death of Friends star Matthew Perry was sentenced to more than 3 years in prison.
3: Kenneth Iwamasa was Matthew Perry's live-in assistant, and he was a man who gave Perry the fatal dose of ketamine. Iwamasa agreed to plead guilty in 2024 to one count of conspiracy to distribute ketamine. Now over a year and a half later, a federal judge giving the 60-year-old 3 years and 5 months in federal prison. Iwamasa's attorneys told the court he was just an employee following orders and that he could not say no to Perry, who was his boss. But prosecutors said Iwamasa was an enabler and Perry's drug supplier. Alex Stone, ABC News, Los Angeles.
1: A change in leadership for the Minneapolis Police Department. Chief Brian O'Hara resigned from his position last night following reports he interfered with an investigation into alleged sexual misconduct with city employees. Michelle Franzen, ABC News.
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6: From the WKRK Forecast Center, this is meteorologist Steve Hamilton. We have one low-pressure system cutting through the area and another one on the way Friday night and Saturday, so plenty of rain coming up. Showers possible overnight, low 60s, and then some clouds hanging around on Thursday. A few showers, and we're in the mid-80s. Scattered showers and afternoon thunderstorms on Friday, and we'll stay at about 80. Rain looks pretty likely again on Saturday and Sunday. Highs will be around 80.

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It's about faith, hope, and loving one another. 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